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0: Classic Rock QFM 96 with Skid Row. Bassist Rachel Bolan has, it's taken him only 40 years, but he's put out his debut solo album. It's called Gargoyle of the Garden State. And the Garden State, of course, is New Jersey. He just moved back there after living for 25 years in Atlanta. And I take it he must be aforementioned Gargoyle.
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0: Classic Rock QFM 96 with Whitesnake. We got a real good 1-2 punch tour of Joe Bonamassa and Government Mule. A night of genuine rock is how it is being built. It'll be some simmering blues rock indeed. This plays the Rose at the Heights Tuesday, August 11th. Tomorrow morning with Torg and Elliot. One more shot for you to win your tickets.
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0: Classic Rock QFM 96 with Def Leppard. They say they have their most diverse album ever on the way. Probably be out in 2027. And when they were doing their Vegas residency this last spring, they continued to work on the album, recording in the basement of the casino on their days off. So sounds kind of intriguing. But again, they're saying their most diverse album ever.
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Classic Rock QFM 96, Judas Priest on tour over in the UK, dusting off some chestnuts that they've not played in quite a few years. But of course, you know, Living After Midnight, I mean, that is a given that one's going to play.

0: Classic Rock QFM 96 with Guns N' Roses. Just, I think it was last week, a 40-year-old cassette tape emerged with a Guns N' Roses practice session on it, a rehearsal session. Of course, it's on YouTube. I don't think it's been pulled down yet. I listened to a little bit of it. Takes you back to the good old days. I mean, you just think about when that Appetite for Destruction album came out. What an absolute landmark record in history. And there's only so many of those types of albums that come out. You know, Zeppelin 1 was probably one of them. The very first Van Halen, you could probably lump that in that group. And Appetite for Destruction, man, just a different breed on its own.
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0: 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Billy Idol's on the way. Pink Floyd coming up, and the Crazy Exploits of Danny California are coming from the Chili Peppers.
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They say there will be 8 songs total.

0: Classic Rock QFM 96 with the little old band from Texas. The Dublin Irish Festival gets underway tomorrow, the largest three-day Irish celebration in the world, or so they say. 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

0: Classic Rock QFM 96, Phil Collins solo. Says he never wanted to be the singer in Genesis. You know, after Peter Gabriel bailed down, it was kind of up to Phil to fill those shoes. And then, you know, lo and behold, look what happens. He turns Genesis basically into a hit-making machine, has a gigantic solo career. And, you know, be careful what you don't wish for, because you might get it.
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You just got done doing the do. You're basking in the glow. It's heaven beside you.

0: Classic Rock QFM 96. That's one of those moments in rock history where it was a fantastic bit of chemistry and kismet, as they might say. Derek and the Dominoes, Eric Clapton and company, they're recording, and the Allman Brothers stop by one night, and Dwayne slaps on that slide on his finger and starts playing some guitar, and they literally make rock and roll magic. And then sadly, unfortunately, Dwayne dies a few months later in that motorcycle crash, and you just kind of wonder what could have been.
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4: That is like a yogi in the morning. 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
0: Torg and Elliot, yeah. 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
4: Yeah.
10: And we made it.
4: By the way,
10: by the skin of our teeth.
4: One of my favorite players, all-time classic guy, pitched for the Savannah Bananas last week.
6: Oh, no.
4: And I've disowned him.
2: Oh, I think I saw that. Yeah.
4: Kerry Wood.
2: Right, correct.
4: Great guy.
2: Correct.
4: Great, funny dude, pitched for Savannah Bananas. I took...
10: You're out.
4: I had a autographed picture of Kerry Wood in my man cave. I don't have an autographed picture of Kerry Wood in my man. I will eliminate you from my life if you go to Savannah Bananas or you take part in Savannah Bananas.
2: So points off anything MLB Cubs driven.
4: Anything.
2: Because of one appearance with the promotional
4: absolutely.
2: Savannah Bananas.
4: Absolutely.
2: Okay. Well, you set the rules.
4: Absolutely.
2: It's your life, baby.
4: If I find out you're going to a Savannah Bananas game, Jerry, yeah. Wouldn't be good for you.
2: I don't know anyone other than producer Greg that has gone.
6: I haven't gone. No,
2: oh, I thought you went.
4: No, it was Rich.
2: Oh, Rich went.
4: I haven't talked to him in a year.
6: I've put my name in for the lottery, but I haven't won.
4: That's the only way
10: you can get tickets is through the lottery, right?
6: Yep.
10: Hey, speaking of games, how was Huntington Park yesterday, Jared?
2: It was good. It was hot.
10: I saw pictures from other people that were there.
2: Because everybody was up underneath in the shade.
10: In the shade.
4: Oh.
2: Yeah, yeah. But Betty's rocking.
6: I bet.
2: I'm glad I had my phone out. They do a thing. I just took the best dive bar angle. And they...

0: to Shorty, still there, but she's on vacation this week.
1: Oh, is she?
0: She still owns it, yeah. But this Desiree's been there over 20 years, and what they do is, I don't know how much they cook when they get in the morning, but what I had was warm. They walk through the crowded bar, pregame Blue Jacket, pregame
1: Clippers,
0: whatever. Whatever the event is, crew, with a big, huge basket, Torg, of extra salty bacon.
2: Oh, really?
0: Right off the grill. There had to be, she had to have 2-3 pounds in a basket, and she's got rubber gloves on, and she just walks the room offering bacon.
2: Really?
0: I'm in. Coolest. But then you eat one and you go, oh, okay, I'm going to drink three beers
3: now I need
0: instead
3: more beer.
0: Of one.
2: Yeah.
1: Well, that's the point. It's either bacon or chips.
0: But bacon's such a unique, weird,
1: That and makes it a dive bar.
2: And I don't know if I'm going to dig my fingers in a basket where everybody
0: else
2: has been.
0: You don't dig
1: it. She gives it to you.
0: She hands it to you.
2: Gotcha.
0: Yeah.
1: In a napkin? So you got a napkin or just put it in the palm of your hand? Okay, all right.
2: It's a lot of overhead for napkins, Christy.
1: Oh, that's true. Well, look, how much
0: still
1: is the
0: no
1: bacon?
0: Air conditioning, no heat, heating and cooling in that that building.
2: Yeah, but I know it is.
0: Big industrial fans on the floor. I love it in there.
2: Yeah.
3: That's
2: no, Christy, the bacon though gets you to drink more.
1: So well, sure. Well, yeah, that makes sense. Just as if they were to offer, you know, peanuts or popcorn. You know, some of those bars have the big old popcorn maker. You go, you scoop it up and put it in the little red basket. And you eat it.
0: But yeah, a lot of youth group, outings there yesterday. It was good.
2: Drinks are a little bit more expensive, aren't they?
0: Are they?
2: Did you not drink?
0: I didn't pay.
2: Oh, God. Yeah.
1: So yeah, they were really cheap for Jerry.
0: She slipped me a couple of India Pale Ales.
2: Nice.
0: I don't even know what brand it was.
2: Mm-hmm.
0: And then, as far as Huntington Park, Gillespie still there.
2: Yep.
0: Mark, and then Scott Ziegler, you'd know him if you saw him. He's been Gillespie's right-hand man for years. But you see these familiar faces walk around, you go, wow.
2: Yeah.
0: Columbus Clippers. Yeah, I think I stayed through 5.
2: Did you? Yeah.
0: Irish goodbye. It's our old friend Dino.
1: Oh,
0: ran
1: Dino.
0: Ran into Officer Al's kid.
1: Which
0: Andy,
1: one?
0: Fireman.
1: Andy?
0: He's ready to retire. 30 plus years on the fire department.
1: No, I remember when he joined.
0: Yeah.
1: Oh, wow. Good for him. That's a good time to retire and a good place to retire from. Get that pension and enjoy the rest of your life.
2: Yeah, I'm supposed to go tonight. My buddy has tickets every year. And he invited
3: to the Clippers.
2: Yeah, I'm good.
3: I love going to one or two games a year.
0: I like the night games.
2: Yeah, it's all okay.
3: Over the weekend was the Cosmic Baseball, where they turn out the lights and black lights.
1: Yeah, we talked about that last week.
3: Right, I saw a video
0: it's
3: for
0: the new
3: Channel
0: Savannah
3: 10
0: Bananas.
3: Or whatever.
0: You'd love it, Tori.
3: Yeah, yeah. It looked badass when showed the video of the lights going out and. Everybody's dirty
2: That's
3: pants.
2: That's actually, I'm surprised because they're so non-minor league. You know, it's kind of like no fun there when it comes to like baseball. There's nothing minor about it. And
0: well,
2: I'm glad they're
0: triple
2: doing
0: A.
2: It.
0: It's not Scranton double A.
2: No, I know, but still, it's very.
0: Poughkeepsie.
2: Very kind of conservative.
3: Sure. Joey Chestnut is going to be there in a couple of weeks.
2: Is he?
3: Yeah, signing autographs.
2: Mr. Belding?
3: That's where I met Mr. Belding.
2: Yeah.
3: One of the highlights of my life.
1: Joey Chestnut going to do Dime a Dog?
3: I don't know. He should.
1: He should. Do
3: yeah.
1: Just give a bunch of dog from Dime a Dog Night.
3: The man who spends $20 on Dime a Dog Night.
1: Funny.
0: Well, let's wrap it up this week.
2: Hey, we got an early morning text. I think Torg is too petty. The Savannah Bananas is strictly entertainment. They aren't claiming to partake in the World Series or being part of a pennant race. Thanks for the text. You've been banned from the show. There you go.
3: It's blocked. How much you hate
1: well,
3: him.
1: Oh,
2: look at Christy. Look at block him. Blocked.
1: He did. He blocked.
2: I blocked him.
3: That should be like a fantasy football bet. If you lose, you have to go to a Savannah Bananas game.
2: And when you're blocked, you can't win any text prizes.
3: Oh, that's right.
2: You like Savannah Bananas? You text this show.
3: All the blocked. Yeah.
2: No, so I'll block him again.
0: How do the bananas tour? Is there just the one, or do they split
2: 16.
0: Them up? That's what I thought.

0: Okay, so
1: but
0: six
1: those
0: different
1: other
0: okay.
1: teams don't play unless the Bananas.
2: No,
1: are
2: they
1: wrong.
2: Play each other.
1: They're like the Washington Ad. The
2: no,
1: Admirals.
2: No, they play.
1: They do their own.
2: Yeah, they have like different play each other. Yeah,
3: the well, Indianapolis
1: I know they
3: play
1: clowns. Each other, but they don't tour like the Bananas on their own.
2: I think they do. It's just not as pop. They call it Banana Ball.
1: Oh, it's like a league. Now.
2: Yes.
1: Oh,
2: they don't. Lord. They call it Banana Ball. It's just not as big. The Bananas are the draw, though.
1: Yeah,
2: that's the
1: right,
2: draw.
1: Right.
2: But they're trying to build it.
1: Like the OKC.
2: Greg, do we have any
1: Fury
2: prizes
3: today?
2: Yeah.
3: Yeah, just the Joe Bonamassa.
2: Do we have any extra? Because Chad chimes in. Savannah Banana sucks. Give him a prize.
0: All right, he's
3: Chad,
0: not banned.
3: You're going to Joe Bonamassa.
2: Chad's going to Joe Bonamassa and Government Mule, Rose Music Center, August 11. Tickets on sale now, Ticketmaster.com. There you go, Chad. You're the winner today. I think Chad is the guy who chimes in every time we do definitive answer and goes, Carol Burnett!
1: That's all right, Chad. We appreciate Chad.
0: And then double the reason to give him the tickets.
2: Yes.
1: Carol Burnett! Carol Burnett! Carol Burnett!
2: I'll unblock the other guy.
0: Okay.
2: Maybe.
1: And yesterday, I had a first, not a listener. I got recognized from the video.
2: Oh. Yes.
0: You just now got recognized?
1: Yeah.
0: Well, that's good.
1: Not from a non-listener.
0: Yeah.
1: You've had that?
0: Oh, yeah.
1: People that don't listen,
0: don't know
1: you're on the radio.
0: No.
1: You've never met them before.
0: I was in the Kroger parking lot, and a car was driving, as I was walking into Kroger, and they were pulling out of the space, and it was an older woman and her daughter. And her daughter was probably, I don't know, 30, 35. She goes, Mom, that's the lady in the videos.
1: Yeah.
0: Not the lady
1: that
0: on the radio.
1: That was my first time for that yesterday.
0: That's the lady in the videos.
1: That was my first time for
2: Greg
1: that.
2: Greg got recognized for his sex tape video.
0: From the waist down.
3: Yeah.
2: So busy show for you. We'll let you know about it next.
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1: Yeah. Now, Chad was nice enough to say, hey, I just wanted the shout out. Give those Joe Bonamassa tickets to someone who really wants to go, so we will do that today. Government Mule, underrated. We are going to get a preview from our buddy George Wolf, the Screen Room podcast, on the new Spider-Man movie. You guys see any of the Tom Holland Spider-Man movies?
2: We got a little piece coming up in the Hot Five.
1: The last Spider-Man I thought sucked.
3: The
1: three-dimensional one where he lets the bad guys go.
3: The Spider... Oh, okay, yes. Okay.
1: It sucked. But
3: we're all three Spider-Mans from all different movies. Yes. They tried to tie it all together because you have three different guys playing Spider-Man.
1: Yeah. And
3: the multiverse.
1: Yeah.
3: The multiverse.
1: No, it wasn't called multiverse.
3: Well, that's
1: it was called like brand new something or brand whatever.
4: Brand new day.
1: No,
4: brand
1: that's new. The new one.
4: Oh.
3: But that's what the whole thing is.
4: I can't. That's the thing. I can't keep all of them straight. There's so many damn Spider-Man, Marvel, they all blend together.
1: Like Mr. Strange captured all the bad guys from previous movies.
4: Right.
1: And then Tom Holland. Yeah, all of them. And Tom Holland's a little, can I say the B word?
3: Little bitch.
1: Little bitch. And he let they've learned from their mistakes. Let them go.
4: They've
1: and then he
4: reformed.
1: Let them go. And then they killed everybody. What a dummy. Stupid idiot, Tom Holland.
3: Hollywood.
2: The early, I'll wait until the clip. We play the clip. But yeah, I'm not falling for it again.
1: I've gone to every one of them with my kids.
3: I've seen them all.
1: Yeah.
2: The influencers on social media say this is the quite possibly the best comic book movie of all time.
3: That's what I've heard too, and
1: really?
3: I'm like, no, I don't think so.
1: I like the story of it.
2: And
1: though.
2: Disclosure Day was going to be this, and The Odyssey was going to be that. They're all just paid shills.
1: They are. They are on social
2: I'm
1: media.
2: I'm not biting on that again.
3: Now, when reviews come out for the end of Oak Street and they say it's bad, that means it's going to be really good.
1: No, one of those guys came out and exposed the movie studios. What they do is they fly them out to the LA premiere and give them gift bags and everything,
2: absolutely.
1: And then they pay them.
2: Yeah.
1: And then they do these phony, and they're guys that have hundreds of thousands of followers, these young guys. And then one guy exposed them and said, showed them the email and said, this is what they do.
2: Right.
1: They fly them out to L.A., treat them like they're kings.
4: Yeah. Nobody watches TV commercials anymore. You got to have that kind of stuff.
1: They gave them a script because he exposed the script. I forgot what movie it was, but it was recent. I don't know if it was, maybe it was Odyssey, but the movie studio gave all these influencers a script, and then he showed the email and the script, and then he played all the reviews of the other guys, and they all did the same review. Now, that being said, I thought Odyssey was good, but still.
2: Yeah, well, it both can be true.
1: Yes.
2: Yeah.
1: They're manipulating the system.
2: And I'm beginning to, we've had George from the Screening Room podcast. What's this, his third visit with us in what, 6 weeks?
4: Sure.
2: Something like that.
4: Yep.
2: I'm getting suspect of him as well. I'm a critic hat. Was it good or bad? What's your gut tell you? He's never once done a movie and said anything negative.
1: He does like all the
2: movies.
1: He's
2: in the pocket of, I think, in the same kind of way. He wants to continue access, get the screeners. He votes for the
3: Academy
2: Award.
3: But Hope is the one who usually doesn't like the movie.
2: Well,
4: yeah,
2: we
4: that's
2: should
4: why
2: have her
4: got,
2: on.
4: Yeah, let's get Hope
2: I think
4: to
2: she
4: crap
2: might be
4: everything.
2: A little more honest in her reviews because he goes on and on about
3: he wax poetic about them
2: cinematic direction of the
3: well that's what a critic does
4: well right you got to fill
2: well, that's what I'm saying,
4: five pages
2: you
4: of
2: critique
4: of stuff
2: just give us your take.
1: We can't get rid of him because he's gonna blame me.
2: Well, he's not a regular anyway.
1: I know, but still.
2: And we can, but I don't want to get rid of him. I like him. I'm just saying I'm waiting for him to 1 week go, oh, it's awful, don't
1: gotcha.
2: Bother. Does he ever do that review? I doubt it.
1: Me and him got a off the air one time on Train Dreams. We went back and forth.
3: Did he loved it, didn't he?
1: He loved it.
2: He loves everything.
1: Oh, it was so boring.
2: Yeah. Porky's loved it.
1: Yeah, loved it. Well, I loved it.
3: The Lighthouse. Genius. Remember that horrible movie, The Lighthouse?
1: Oh, yeah.
3: That was another bad one. He loved it.
1: Did he?
2: Yeah.
1: Was that the one with...
3: Yes. That was with Willem Dafoe.
4: Pattinson.
2: Right.
3: Yeah.
2: Willem
3: Dafoe. Yeah.
1: I'm getting my kid gets a lot of, you look like Robert Pattinson.
3: You?
1: I don't think he does. No, not me. I'm a fat pig.
3: Oh, you're
1: my son, my oldest.
3: I'm sorry.
1: Without the mustache.
3: Okay. Because with the mustache.
1: Yeah, he looks like a 70s porn star with the mustache.
2: Yeah, the kid's going, I saw a bunch at the Clippers game yesterday. Just solo mustaches.
1: Mustaches on young guys. They're back.
3: So the soul patch is gone.
1: Goatee is gone. It's the mustache.
3: Goatee, it's the mustache.
1: It's the mustache. So tickets today. George Wolf is going to join us. And Punchline News and a little Aloha Friday with little Mr. Michael Evans.
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5: Hey, good morning. Good morning. I got a very odd love nugget for you today. Danny DeVito and Rhea Perlman were married in 1982. They separated 30 years later in 2012. However, while they have been separated for 14 years, not only have they never gotten a divorce, they're best friends. In fact, they're at each other's homes at least two times a week. And the word is, with occasional benefits, if you know what I mean. By the way, both Danny and Rhea are exactly the same height, 5 feet, 1 inch tall. Here's a weird sports shorts. Celeste Keaton, co-owner of the WNBA Seattle Storm, has been fined and suspended by the league. Reason? While her Seattle Storm was hosting the Indiana Fever, which Sophie Cunningham is a member, and who Sophie Cunningham recently went public saying trans men should not be allowed to play with all women teams, two teenagers that were at the game held up signs saying, and I quote, "Sophie, thanks for standing up for girls," end quote. Well, that really piffed off Keaton, the co-owner of the Seattle team, who started screaming at the two teenagers, even dropping the F-bomb on these two teenage girls, to the point that one of the teenage girls started crying. Oh, what an idiot. Movie news. There has been so much written and talked about how Tom Cruise is unrecognizable in his new movie, Digger, which is coming out October 6th. But one critic calls the movie itself as an overstuffed, chaotic mess. Wow. I haven't seen it, but I can't wait. Well, I guess we'll see. TV news. Yesterday, Tom Selleck complained that he and his entire cast of the CBS television show Blue Bloods agreed to a 25% cut in their pay to be allowed to do the 10th and final season of Blue Bloods. CBS agreed. Then at the last minute, CBS reneged, pulling the plug. Well, it infuriated Tom, and boy, let me tell you, that's very typical of CBS behavior. Oh, and that reminds me, bear with me on this. When I would be in a contract dispute with K-Rock in Los Angeles, I would head home to Hawaii, and I could usually find a morning show gig there, co-hosting, if nothing else, until my contract was rearranged and up and running. Well, one time while back home in Hawaii, the radio station that I was doing mornings on played the softball league. And one of the other teams in the softball league was the Magnum P.I. cast. And every week and a half or so, we would play the Magnum P.I. team. And Tom Selleck played first base. He was also a great hitter. And almost always after those games, Tom would take everybody out for pizza. He would pick up the check. Tom Selleck, one of the nicest guys you would ever meet. Have a fabulous weekend. We will do it again on Monday. As we say back home, aloha, hui ho, mahalo, nui loa. See ya.
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3: 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This is 270 South, right beyond 33 East. We got an accident in that location. Everything else is looking good. And that's traffic. USA Today names a Columbus bar one of the best in the nation. What is it? Find out next.

0: 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Mostly sunny today, warmer, high 89. Clouds tonight, low 70, and mostly cloudy for Saturday. Chance of showers and storms throughout the day, and a high 81. It is 63 right now. Well, ODOT has finally announced its final recommended route for that proposed connector between 23 and 71. So the project, it'll pass through Morrow, Delaware, and Marion counties. And of course, it's sparking concerns among the residents about the impact on their communities. Questions about funding, taxpayer dollars, that all remains on the table, and public feedback is being sought before the project's fate is finally determined by the state legislature.
1: It'll be a toll road, I heard.
0: Yeah, that's one of the things that they're looking at.
1: Yeah.
0: We'll find out. A new rollover simulator at the Ohio State Fair wants to educate everyone about the importance of wearing your seatbelt. So the simulator, it demonstrates the motion and impact forces experienced during a low-speed rollover crash. Oh, that sounds fun. The Ohio State Highway Patrol crash stats reveal that a huge number of fatalities and rollover crashes involve people who have not put on their seatbelts.
2: Oh, here's the line. We have audio. Yeah. Let me wait in line for that.
1: Click it or ticket.
2: Hey, kids, we're going to the fair to ride the seatbelt ride.
1: Suck it or...
2: Mommy, Daddy, can we go to the fair and ride the seatbelt ride?
0: And afterwards, we're going to stand in line to get a scooter to go around the fair.
3: Chris is doubling down on the scooter.
0: I'm doubling down on the scooter.
2: We're going to have to... Don't worry, Christy, I defended you online.
0: I know.
2: It's a joke!
0: It's a joke, people.
2: Didn't say it was funny.
1: It's a joke.
2: I'm kidding. It was very funny.
0: Hey, it's a video tour. I did a video.
2: I know.
0: Okay, yes. Summer hits, summer misses.
2: Can't all be winners, kid.
1: When did your scooter video drop this week?
2: Yesterday.
1: It was yesterday. Uh-huh. Okay, so it's fresh.
0: Yes, it's fresh.
1: We should tackle that later.
0: Okay.
2: Yeah, I'm down with it. 7 o'clock.
0: I brought it up yesterday right before we were off, and didn't a listener, Greg, call and say, Christy's right, there are scooters everywhere.
2: I saw everywhere.
3: Yeah, we got text to back her.
1: It's not a handicap thing.
2: No, it's a lazy thing.
1: Yeah. People, they rent them now for the specific, not for handicapped people, but for people that don't want
0: to
1: walk.
0: But if I were to preface it with that, but they'll still go, well, how do you know that they're not
2: handicapped?
0: Because
2: people are stupid, Christy.
0: And I'm like, I'm not. Oh, so handicapped people can't go to the state. That's not what I was saying.
1: Because they have 50 for rent and 47 of them are rented out. Chris, every handicapped person doesn't have their own.
3: Yeah. Right.
0: Yes, that's another good one. Yeah,
1: those
0: are really
1: just
0: good
1: fat, lazy people. Chris, and that's what it's for.
2: Repeat after me. Old people bitch.
0: Old people bitch.
2: Old people bitch. When you're older, you bitch. You bitch about your body, your joints, your back. What you watch on TV, the weather, what you see a video. I don't like this song. They bitch. Old people bitch.
0: Because that's all they have. That's all they have to live for now is bitching.
2: Yeah. So.
0: And I'm one of them. So.
2: Yeah.
0: I bitch about everything, too.
2: Oh, no. I'm with you, but old people bitch.
0: Well, it's just things that annoy me. And that was one of the things that
2: annoyed
0: me.
2: To your right.
0: Okay. Hey, let's talk bars. A Columbus bar has been tapped by USA Today as one of the best in the nation. Land Grant Brewing on West Town Street took home special recognition, joining just 38 other bars in the country on the list as the best. So USA Today, they celebrate the standout spots around the country that do more than just offer up an icy cold beverage. They're places where locals and visitors alike can gather for some good conversation and good vibes and a peek into the city's character and what it's all about.
1: Yeah, I don't know that the USA Today award of any sort carries weight, though. They probably just bought advertising with USA Today.
3: No, you're not wrong.
1: Oh, look who won.
3: Over the winter I went curling there because they have like a big field where you can do pickleball
1: and
3: different stuff.
1: And stuff in the winter,
3: But the bar itself is just a bar, but
0: it's
3: they have all these fun like activities for you to do.
0: Right. Do they have the life-size Jenga?
3: Yeah, they do.
0: Then I'm there. And that's what's going on in and around Central
4: Ohio.
0: It's
4: Torg and Elliot.
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1: Here we go with your Hot 5 audio cuts on a Friday, baby. And if it's payday for you or end of the month, oh, what
2: or
1: a Friday.
2: Time of the month, whatever's going on with you today out there.
1: Well, if it's that time of the month, probably not good. Greg's looking at me weird.
3: Huh?
1: I don't want to spell it out for you, Greg. Cut number one, Big Ten Media Day. Buckeye star wide receiver Jeremiah Smith pretty much confirms the rumor he was offered $10 million to transfer from Ohio State.
4: I mean, it was different types of programs coming at me once Heartland left and once the season was over. But never really thought about leaving Ohio State. Always wanted to be out of Ohio State. And it would be dumb for me to leave Ohio State and go to another team when I have the best offensive line in the country, the best quarterback in the country, the best coaches in the country. So that would be a stupid move for me to go somewhere else.
1: I saw an interview with him on ESPN yesterday.
2: Okay.
1: And he cannot leave his house in Columbus. He says when he goes anywhere, he's mobbed with people, and he just said he can't go. And they asked Julian Sayin the same thing. They were doing a co-interview. And he goes, well, I leave. I just put my hat down. And he goes, I'm okay. But Jeremiah Smith says, when I go anywhere in Columbus, I am mobbed.
2: Rock star.
1: He is a rock star, man. He's a rock star.
2: All right. We'll keep it in the Big Ten media days there, Torque. They wrapped it up yesterday, and Hoosier head coach Kurt Cignetti dropped another great quote.
5: The Big Ten is the best league in football. A lot of really good football teams. It's hard to win on the road. Very physical football teams, very well coached. It definitely prepares you for the playoffs. There's no doubt about it. The numbers speak for themselves. I mean, we don't run a hype machine up here in the Midwest. We believe everything's earned, not given. And when we fall short, we say we fell short. We don't cry a river, whine, and complain. All right? And that's why we're the best.
6: Coach Cignetti, thank you so much for your time.
5: Thank you.
2: Yeah. Thank you. I think the Hoosiers are going to be one good team this year. Even with their quarterback gone. The new guy, I'm telling you. Yeah, he's good.
1: They're good. They have a formula. They take other players who've been developed by smaller schools, and then they bring them on over, man. It's the way to win in college football. It's what Deion did his first year when he brought all the transfers over and did well in his first year in Colorado. Not now, but it's the way you build a team. Normally, I would hate a team that beats Ohio State. It's hard to hate that dude when you take a program that's the doormat of college football for 60 years and you turn it into a winner. I mean,
2: a third of that team were James Madison players that he'd previously had. He didn't have that advantage this year.
1: No, but they do.
2: They came from small programs, but he didn't have the familiarity he did.
1: I know, but Mendoza was from Cal. I mean, did it. I mean, they've done it the last two, three years. They've done it. That's how you do it. If you were like Purdue or some other school like that, you'd get it. But he's a better coach.
3: Mm-hmm.
1: He's a great coach. So that'll be a nice little rivalry for years to come.
2: The Buckeyes at Indiana, or is that
1: I think
2: here?
1: They are here, but I'm not 100% sure. I think they are here, though.
2: That's right in that run of...
3: At Indiana.
1: Oh, it's at Indiana.
3: On October 17.
2: Oregon, USC, I believe,
1: I think
2: are
1: Oregon's
2: all three back-to-back. Yeah, Oregon is here.
1: Yeah.
2: Yeah.
1: I'm not buying the USC hype.
3: At USC, Oregon home.
1: I'm all right with that. I don't feel threatened at all. Cut number three, comedic actor Jake Johnson, from New Girl, Jurassic World, and he's got a new Apple TV series out called The Dink with Ed Harris and Ben Stiller. Talks about his experience on the movie Step Brothers.
7: I got cut out of that movie.
8: Oof, that's tough.
7: Yeah, for one of my first gigs I ever had, I got called in. Do you want to play Rob Riggle in Rob Riggle's flashback? Do you want to play his steroid dealer? I was there at 5 a.m. I sat in my trailer for 12 hours. Then they finally called me in. It's f***ing Adam McKay. It's Riggle, who I didn't know yet. We get there, and the whole bit is it's his character. All his characters at the end of that movie have a flashback, and his was the first time someone sold him steroids. And then I call my agents and they go, if you don't make it in, a lot of times they don't tell you.
9: Oh, wow.
7: And I was like, no, of course.
9: Yeah.
7: I'm happy.
9: I'm happy.
7: Are you kidding me? I get the game.
9: Well, at least that movie has an age to be maybe the definitive comedy movie of its generation.
7: Yeah.
1: Oh, you get cut out of your first stepbrothers. That would have been a funny ass scene. The flashback.
2: Yeah, no doubt. Right.
1: God, that's so good.
2: Yeah, that's got to be frustrating because that happens. I think every actor, actress has a story like that.
1: Yeah.
2: Where, yeah, I made it. I filmed where I was on set. And then.
1: Do you know the premise of
2: his. You still get paid, though.
1: Yeah. You know what his premise of the show is? He's a tennis phenom and. He gets injured playing Andy Roddick, and he can't play GoPro. So Ed Harris is his dad, and they run a tennis club, and he becomes like a top pickleball player. It's like a pickleball comedy series.
2: Uh-huh.
3: Is it a series or a movie?
1: A series. And Mary Steenburgen's in it. She plays his mom.
3: She's a hot mom.
1: She is a hot mom.
2: Yeah, she still looks good.
1: Huh? Oh, yeah.
2: I mean, she's 60 years old.
1: Oh, got to be 70.
2: Older, 70, yeah. Right. All right, well, go figure. Paid social influencers are calling Spider-Man brand new day. And this is their quote? Words. Easily one of the best comic book movies ever made
3: this year.
10: Hi, my name is Peter Parker. You don't remember me, but we used to know each other. Something bad was going to happen, and the only way to stop it was to make everyone forget about me. Because I'm not just Peter Parker. I'm Spider-Man.
1: Spider-Man.
2: I don't know. I'll have to see it. It's going to do a big number this weekend, I'm sure.
3: All those movies are PG-13. They're meant for kids. You know... Which is fine. Give me rated R. Yeah, you know, give me Deadpool where there's blood and sex and the F word.
1: You want Spider-Man to tie people up and take the shirts off?
3: Yeah, now we're talking.
1: Yeah,
2: that was one of the reviews I saw. One of those influencers said he was gay. The reviewer.
3: Okay.
2: And he loved it because Spider-Man never has a shirt on in this.
3: Yeah.
1: Oh.
2: And they said, I think they did that on purpose.
3: Uh-huh.
1: Yeah, but that's creepy
2: they want
1: because
2: the gay demo.
1: Tom Holland looks like a little boy. So that's kind of creepy. Tom Holland's like 35. He looks like he's 15.
11: Yeah, this is true. He always, he's got some young jeans in him.
2: Yeah.
11: Or he wants to get some young jeans.
2: Maybe that's the whole
11: okay,
2: idea.
11: Yeah. Okay.
2: Yeah.
11: Get into those young
12: Am
11: jeans.
12: Am I the only one getting a boner right now?
1: Cut number 5. Speaking of what's in your jeans, do we have new music from Motley Crue? Here's Tommy Lee.
13: We did record a couple new songs. Dogs of War, and I think we did a Beastie Boys cover.
14: This is the tough. Why new albums?
13: Yeah, new albums.
14: You know, the Rolling Stones have a new album coming out. But I'm in a similar argument with my band about making new music. I think rock is about to have a massive comeback, and I think albums are essential to. Meeting the moment. Young people in particular, and we talked about this already, young people are coming to see us play. They deserve music for their time. The old way of thinking is, well, play the hits, look at your numbers, that's what people are listening to. I think that's missing the point.
13: Yeah,
14: if you're 20 years old and you're a Motley Crue fan, you deserve music for your time.
13: 100%, dude. 100%.
14: It's not like you don't like
13: the industry. I love it, and I'm writing constantly, and I'm...
14: Yeah.
13: And I.
14: So it's Nikki's fault. That's what we're getting at.
13: Yeah, Nikki.
14: Over there in.
13: You're only as good as
14: Wyoming.
13: Your. And for me, you're only as good as your last effort. I'm not.
1: Billy Corgan, who is talking to. New music from the crew, huh? That'd be something.
11: That Billy Corgan podcast I hear is pretty good.
1: Yeah, not bad. He gets good guests.
11: Yeah.
2: Would it be something? Would it? What'd you think of the new Styx when they played it the other night?
1: I like their album.
11: It sounded like Styx.
2: No one goes to see Styx for new Styx.
11: And they know that, which is why they only did, how many new, two?
1: Yeah. But Motley Crue's a different generation than Styx. They're a generation younger. Motley Crue's my generation, and Styx is your generation. You know what I mean? So if you're a... Styx is just an older... They're 70s. Motley Crue's 80s and 90s.
15: Yeah, okay. All right.
1: So, fair. I mean... But, yes, you're correct.
2: So Jerry. We're arguing over 35 years old versus yeah. 50 years
1: yes,
2: old.
1: Yes, but... Okay, yeah. But I do agree with you. People want to see...
2: Yeah, old bands
1: play
2: putting out new music decades after their era.
1: But the Stones are pretty good, though.
2: But the Stones are the one-off. They're the anomaly. I mean, come on. They're the... it's just a one-off. They're the Stones.
1: Foo Fighters still put out good music.
3: But they're more of a... I think they're contemporary. They never stop putting out music.
1: Yeah, true.
11: Yeah, this is... Yeah.
1: Motley Crue hasn't put
11: an
1: album out in 20 years, I think, right? It's been a long-ass time. 20 years.
2: Yeah.
1: Holy crap. Christy's pissed people off. We'll tell you what she did next.
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1: Yeah, later this hour, Jerry Elliott's weekly punchline news. 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
2: Da, da, da, da, the Kemperer, stir in the pot.
1: Yes.
2: You're the straw that mixes the drink, Kemper.
3: Okay,
1: well,
3: thank you, Jerry.
1: Let's take a listen. Let's take a listen to the video that has pissed off Columbus.
4: Not only are there new foods and new buildings at the State Fair this year, there's also a brand new ride. Did you see it? People on scooters everywhere at the State Fair. There were more people scooting than there were walking. And they were getting in the way, and it was really starting to annoy the shit out of me. But yeah, scooters galore at the State Fair. Just be prepared.
5: 150 comments on Facebook, Christy.
3: Yeah.
1: Here's Amber. Disabled people have a right to enjoy themselves at the fair just as much as you do, Christy.
3: Okay. I didn't say anything about that. And I was just making a point that scooters were everywhere.
1: Do you hate the disabled?
3: I don't hate the disabled. It has nothing to do with that. And Jerry,
2: well, scooters aren't for the disabled anymore.
1: Here's Roberta. So let me understand, Christy. You feel annoyed and inconvenienced because people needing to use scooters, or are you doing some kind of bit? I wonder if are you mad at people who use walkers, canes, or other mobile assistant devices?
3: See?
2: That's so unfair.
3: Yeah.
1: Do you get the same reaction?
2: If you go to Put-in Bay and you see somebody running a golf cart with a big number on it, it's a rental. Do you think, oh, that person must be handicapped?
1: Here's another one. Just be grateful you don't need one.
2: Now, you associate those particular scooters because for years in the grocery store or the mall, yes, they were handicapped people. Anymore, folks, Las Vegas, state fairs, they rent them out. Those aren't handicapped people riding them around. They're just lazy, fat people.
3: And by the way,
2: we're the most obese nation on the planet.
3: I did do a scooter.
2: And people can't walk in the heat. They have... Those are all... You did one.
3: Well, yes, it did.
2: You're not handicapped.
3: I broke my foot. And my husband mocked me as he videotaped me and Meyer knocking over the stuff on the end caps.
2: But the people that rent that out were smart. They go, well, no, you don't have to be handicapped or have a broken leg to rent this.
3: And then there were people I saw
2: they
3: that didn't
2: brand
3: know how
2: new
3: to operate
2: ones.
3: Them.
2: They're all numbered and they're meant for people that don't want to walk.
3: And they don't know how to operate them because they were backing up and they were rolling over people.
2: Because they're all first timers.
3: Yes, that was my point.
5: You got a couple defenders.
1: Tina chimes in. No, let's go with the negatives.
5: Okay,
1: zip it, Greg.
3: Right. Yeah,
1: this is how it works, though.
5: Yeah,
1: Christy and Jerry are positive. I'm positive. We got too much positive.
5: Yeah,
1: okay. Tina chimes in. Sorry, but some of us can't do all the walking we would like to. Enjoy the fair as well.
2: So you need it.
1: So she's
2: you
1: saying,
2: should get it so you can enjoy the fair, ma'am.
1: Yes.
2: Nobody's saying that. Yeah.
1: No, Christy is.
2: She's a good example.
3: I just said they were Lord.
2: And they're everywhere. Were they everywhere last year, the year before? No. This year because of people that don't need them, rent them just because they can.
1: Here's they're Glenn. Available. Don't go then. If you have a problem with it, don't go.
2: Yeah.
5: She went to see Styx. She didn't go to the fair.
1: Here's William Scott. He's got two... I question people use their middle names in bios, but whatever. William Scott says, nothing like putting a post on shaming handicapped people.
3: That's not what I'm doing. Again, you people are just a-holes. Oh, now I pissed off them. That's not what it was about.
2: It's like people going to bike night and complaining there's too many motorcycles.
1: Yeah. Barb, what a gross take. How embarrassing for you.
3: Oh, okay. Thanks, Barb.
2: So people equate, and I get it, because for years that was. If you were on one of those scooters, it was because it was essential.
1: Chuck says a lot of people have knee injuries and can't walk at the fair. Well, I would say this, Chuck. QC Kinetics can fix that. So don't complain unless you call QC Kinetics for your free consultation. So if
3: and Jerry, you brought up if you did have some kind of disability, more than likely, if you've had it for like... You bring your own.
2: Strapped to the back of your vehicle.
3: Right.
2: When I was in Vegas a few weeks ago, and the only reason I'm commenting at all... is I saw everywhere, the casinos, the food courts, groups of 8, 10, 12 people all on those scooters, all able-bodied. It's like a recreational thing.
3: Uh-huh.
2: And it's common in amusement parks now, and it's just we're seeing it for the first time at the State Fair. They're everywhere.
5: Because you're not allowed to ride Segways.
2: You don't need them, but you do it because it's fun.
3: It's available. It's available.
2: It's got a throttle. I can't imagine being so, you know what I mean, thrilled by that.
1: Let's take a break. Let's keep it going. 821-9696. Let's get some calls and texts from the listener. Are you offended because Christy hates disabled people? We're doing radio here, Christy. Just play along. Are you a you don't hate to say, just play along.
3: Okay.
5: Just pretend you do.
1: 821-9696. Are you mad at Christy because she hates the disabled and the injured? Or do you say screw the disabled and stand with Christy? 821-9696.
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4: Christy caused a disruption on social media. 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And she's joking around. I like to dig, but she's joking around and basically saying, hey, fatties, and I'm a fat person, so I can say this. Eat a salad. Because I'm probably like a year away from the...
5: And you should
4: scooters,
5: have,
4: and I have no problem with that.
6: You're not a year away from the
4: no,
6: scooter. Could you be any more dramatic?
4: No, I am.
6: You're a year away from a scooter.
4: Personal preference.
6: By choice.
4: Yeah, personal preference, yes, Jerry. Yes. I am a year away from the scooter.
5: He's gonna eat his way into a scooter.
4: Absolutely. That's the goal. That's the dream. I want to have a dream where I wear diapers, ride the scooters at stores, sit on my fat ass, and become Brandon Fraser in The Whale.
6: It's
5: good to have goals, Tony.
6: When I was talking to the guy that worked at the rental where they rent those out, he said that they'll go upwards of 10, 12 miles an hour, but they put governors on them.
5: Right. So how fast do they go?
6: Well, they're not gas. They're electric.
5: Right.
6: But they put a restrictor on it that it, I think top speed's like 4. 3 or 4 miles an hour.
4: That's annoying.
6: It's not like you're renting a jet ski here. I mean, if you don't really need it, there's hardly a thrill in
5: line for food. There was 3 of them in front of us, and you should have to have some kind of training because these people did not know how to operate it.
4: They were trying
5: to back up, and they're rolling over people's toes, and they're bumping into each other, and, you know, get out of my way, and ugh.
6: Well, did you ever see Fat Ass Fanny at Target going between the racks in one of those? Big ass hanging over both sides like saddlebags, running over people's feet.
5: Yeah, yeah.
4: Lacey from Lancaster chimes in, screw the disabled, I stand with Christy.
5: there were a lot of them. I mean, everywhere. And they go in groups. It's like
6: that's what I'm saying.
7: Motorcycle groups.
6: It's entertainment.
5: Yeah.
6: It's like you go to Putin Bay and you used to get the Segway.
5: Yeah.
6: There'd be a group of 10 people and everybody had a Segway. Or they're just.
4: 821-9696, and let's go to Corey. What's up, Corey?
5: Hi, Corey.
8: How you guys doing?
4: Good.
8: Can you hear me all right?
6: Yeah. Mm-hmm. Yep.
8: So years ago I used to be a restaurant valet. And you didn't see it too much at, like, the individual restaurants, but I used to work at, like, Easton and Polaris a lot. And you'd see people come up in their, you know, $90,000 or whatever car.
6: Right.
8: And they'd have the handicap placard. And they'd be like, oh, do you guys offer handicap parking? And be like, oh, unfortunately, we don't. And they would cry a frickin' storm. And, you know, we tried to reason with them. And then they'd be like, oh, you know, screw you guys. I'm just going to pay for parking. And then they would storm off. And I'm like, yeah, you're definitely handicapped there, buddy.
6: Well, you don't know. It could be a heart issue.
5: Yeah.
6: It could be. That's the thing.
8: That was the vast majority of them. I'd be like, yeah, you're walking just fine there, buddy.
4: Well, Corey, I will play devil's

0: advocate for you because when I had GBS and I lost every nerve in my body from my chest all the way down and had to learn to walk again, I had a disabled
1: placard.
0: And I went to Home Depot and a guy confronted me and said, you're not disabled. So sometimes you just don't know, Corey.
1: Yeah, you can't assume.
2: I totally get that. And I'm like, but I just thought it was crazy how, I mean, it wasn't like the occasional person that was kind of faking it. It was the vast majority of people.
3: Yeah, I know a lot of people that lock in on the handicap passes for their vehicle for football parking.
0: You're
3: in the front row, man.
0: And the weird thing is my mother-in-law has it and doesn't use it. And I told her, why are you parking way in the back at events? You go to a football game or see your kids, or you go to a school event to see your grandchildren. Why are you parking go to the store or the mall and you're parking way back there? Like, you should use it.
3: So what does she say?
0: I doesn't like to use it.
3: Okay. Maybe that's the only exercise she gets.
0: Yeah.
3: I don't know.
0: I would use it. I would use a scooter.
3: I know a doctor he didn't sell them, but he was generous, very generous, and got favors in return for passing those out.
0: You know what's weird about this whole thing is out of all the things to bitch about and complain, they're complaining about a humorous video on social media. You know what I mean? Of all the things you could complain about right now.
1: That's going on in the world.
0: So miserable?
3: Christy, you could have been much more clear in the video on what the point you were making.
1: Yeah.
3: And that's why everybody took it as you banging on the hand.
1: I just assumed that they could see my wink in the video.
3: Right.
1: You know?
3: Yeah.
1: Some people take things too literally.
0: Or does she really hate the handicap? I don't know.
1: Well, you know what? That's just between me and my conscience, Tor.
0: Maybe she had her finger crossed. I don't know. Chris, go ahead.
3: Hi, Chris.
4: Hey, how are you guys? Christy.
1: Yes, honey.
4: Don't worry about it. Don't worry about it. You know what? Everybody wants to bitch and complain. Hey, I'm an old guy. I'm 66 years old. Where's my handicap parking spot?
0: Well, go see Jerry's doctor. He's got one for you.
4: Hey, and the bicycles. Why do you think I got bicycles there for the daggone people at the fair? Where's those rude son of a bucks at?
1: Yeah.
0: Thanks, Chris.
3: Yeah, you know, he makes a good point there. So if you go to the state fair, can you ride an e-bike down the midway? No. Can you ride a bicycle at all inside there? No.
0: Someone made a point. You know who's laughing all the way to the bank is the companies who make them.
1: Well,
3: absolutely.
0: Yeah.
3: Yeah, before they were just making enough to cover the amount of handicapped people that need them. Now everybody's on them.
0: Yeah. Doug chimes into the text line 821-9696. Says it's not even about disabled Americans. We've just gotten lazy over the last 4 years.
1: Well, yeah.
3: I think that was the point of her video.
1: That was the point of my video.
0: Yep. Yeah. Let's go to Chris. What's up, Chris?
5: Hey, I'm with you guys. I think that if you're medically handicapped, that's one thing.
3: Correct.
5: But if it's because you're lazy or you're obese, there should be parking spots for you all the way at the end to make you exercise to work off that weight. So maybe you won't have a handicap placard.
1: Or a scooter.
3: Right.
5: or the scooter, yeah.
3: And when I was at a food court, right? And when you, think of a dozen people in line.
1: Yeah.
3: Not a very long line.
1: No.
0: Yeah.
3: Well, put a dozen people in line and seven of them are on scooters. Now it's a 40-foot line.
1: Yes.
3: Yeah. I mean, it really mucks up pedestrian areas.
1: And that was
3: the
1: issue at the fair.
3: When able-bodied people rent them just for, like, recreation, or they don't want to get tired, or it's too hot.
1: And it's funny, they get the baskets on the front, and most of the baskets, of course, were filled with, funnel cakes and the big old bag of popcorn and the teddy bear that they won in the fish toss, ring toss.
3: Yeah, right.
0: Well, good stuff, man. And check out our QFM 96 socials. You can get angry and get upset on everybody's videos.
6: Torg and Elliot. Greetings, minions. 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Don't miss out on the madness right here on Alice's Attic with Alice Cooper. That's me. 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

0: 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Sunshine 84 today. Clear tonight, low 63. Sunshine again. Well, actually, some rain moving in for Saturday and a high of 81. It is 64 right now.
1: Are we supposed to get crushed by storms? Is that the deal tomorrow?
0: Tomorrow.
2: And Sunday going to be wet, they're saying.
0: Yeah, going to be moist.
2: That's what they say.
1: They.
3: It's tremendously big and tremendously wet.
0: There we go. I was waiting for that. Teen takeovers have become a really concerning trend across the country, and including here in Columbus. We can blame social media for playing a significant role in organizing these takeovers, which, of course, lack any adult supervision and structure. Columbus, just one of many cities implementing curfews, including the Ohio State Fair, and also increased police presence to address the issue. I will say this, the State Highway Patrol presence at the State Fair, really, really good. Everyone felt safe, no problems. It's been really good that they've been doing
2: that. What constitutes a takeover as opposed to a large group of kids getting together
0: when
2: to have
0: fun?
2: They
0: when
2: do
0: it
2: goes south?
0: Correct, when they do a disturbance. Where
2: so they
0: go
2: get
0: and,
2: together for the purpose
0: and then
2: yeah.
0: somebody
2: of
0: yells,
2: problems.
0: Gun.
4: Okay, imagine this. It's like the running with the bulls, and the kids are the bulls. They come in nonstop and just push everything, move everything.
0: And they're
4: trash
0: running.
4: Trash can, they're going to kick it over, pushing people, destruction, just going.
2: For fun?
0: Yes.
4: Yeah. They get on the internet and they get a group.
2: So they just overwhelm
4: everything.
2: An area.
4: And ruin events like they did at
0: the St. Catherine's Festival this year. Or St. Mary's or one of them.
4: Can I say this without getting in Picktown Palooza a couple years ago?
0: Oh, yeah. That's the reason they had to implement.
4: That's the reason why they had to. You can't
0: the
4: be
0: age restriction.
2: Sure.
4: If my kid was in that, I'd punch him right in the face.
0: Well, and then,
4: honest
0: to God. Then you've got, of course, they tape it all.
4: Can I
0: they
4: say
0: record
4: that?
0: It all. Punch him in the face.
4: Yeah, I know.
0: They record it all, so they have it on social media. And that, of course, just spurs even more of these takeovers.
2: And one a couple weekends down in Clearwater. Did you see the
0: I
2: one
0: did.
2: On the beach?
0: Yeah,
2: oh,
0: that's what it's about.
4: You know what? It's my generation. We've dropped the ball as poor, stupid idiots. How do you not be a little aware of what the hell your kid's doing?
0: Where they are, what they're doing. Just kind of let them go. Give them free reign.
4: Do you have the location devices set up for anyone?
0: No.
1: I
4: like
1: do.
4: You don't.
1: Oh, for sure.
4: Yeah.
0: Well, with your kids.
4: No, but even for your spouse.
0: No.
4: No?
0: I know where he's all the time.
2: Are you?
4: Well,
0: at home.
4: With you.
0: He's with me.
4: You.
0: Exactly.
4: Never mind. Right. Bad example.
2: He's attached to her hip.
0: Thank
4: yes,
0: you.
4: Bad example.
2: You mean location, like phones?
4: Yeah.
2: Locating.
4: Yeah. It's a smart idea.
1: Yep.
4: Like for everybody. It's not checking in. It's just what if something happens?
0: Well, I get it for that. Yes.
4: Yeah.
0: Not to check in.
4: No, it's... Unless you're a
1: to stalk them.
4: Weirdo and, you know, don't have any self-esteem.
2: So is it like the Apple, the AirTags?
1: No, it just checks
2: your wife
1: phone.
2: Your wife puts it in your, right, but you can put one of those in the purse or?
4: No, not an AirTag. It's on your phone.
0: It's your phone.
4: I give you my number and permission, and then you can see where I'm.
1: Share location.
4: Share location.
2: Oh, yeah, right. Yeah.
1: You could do it with the AirTags. Like
2: yeah.
1: Put it in your kid's car or whatever.
4: But that's a little sinister. That is, you know.
2: Well, what's the difference?
4: Well,
2: They both serve the exact same purpose.
4: Do they know you're doing the AirTag?
2: Yeah.
4: Oh, okay.
2: That's what I'm saying. It's
4: they don't
2: just,
4: work
2: it
4: as good
2: track.
4: As location.
2: They don't. Okay.
0: Yeah, the location apps work better.
2: And now they have the AirTag credit cards.
4: Oh, do they?
2: We just for your driver's license and your phone case, wherever you keep
4: know what they're spending.
2: Your debit card, whatever. It's an AirTag.
0: Yeah. Nearly 50 years, guys, after volunteers buried a time capsule on the Ohio Expo Center grounds during our bicentennial celebration, organizers now admit we can't find it.
1: This is crazy.
0: The capsule was buried in the gardens near what is now known as the Ohio Gate there along 11th Avenue. And it contains items tied to Ohio sports teams and coins.
4: And a Mr. Microphone.
0: And a Mr. Hey.
4: Yes.
0: Hey, good looking. We'll be back to pick you up later. T-shirts, Levi's jeans, and tennis shoes. Although a commemorative marker remains near the entrance of the fairgrounds, officials said that the precise location where it's been buried lost over time. Somebody lost the location. So renovations and all the landscaping projects and other changes over the past 5 decades have made it difficult to figure out exactly where the container was placed.
2: Yeah, it hasn't been stolen.
0: Yeah, they just can't remember.
2: They don't know where they put it. I think that's, yeah.
4: Get the damn guys from Oak Island there. Maybe they were searching.
0: It'll be another 13 years before they find it.
4: That's why they can't find it. Rick and Marty went and looked.
2: The Lagunas brothers.
0: And the old Mohawk. Love the old Mohawk down
4: there
0: in German Village.
2: Yeah, it's old.
0: Getting a new owner.
4: Really?
0: And a new look.
2: Bought it, right?
0: And a new menu. So NCR. So NCR Ventures, they're the ones behind Easton's Bar Italia. They have officially purchased this 126-year-old German Village restaurant for $1.7 million. So the restaurant group's owner and founder, Rick Duty, he is the co-owner of Lindy's. He's planning on spending
2: fancy it up, of
0: millions of dollars in historic renovations and a little bit of a menu revamp. So if you've been a fan of their turtle soup, don't worry.
4: What about the mother's mohawk?
0: They are keeping it. They are keeping the turtle soup.
4: I don't think that. I think the charm of it is that it's not. They're ruining it.
5: Great Reuben.
4: Yeah.
0: Really? I've never had the Reuben there. Oh, then I'll have to get there.
2: They're famous for the Reuben.
0: Damn.
4: I mean, what's wrong with it? I was just there with a last meal in Columbus with Aaron Portsline. Like, what's wrong with the Mohawk? Nothing.
5: Nothing.
4: Good food, good staff.
0: So they're going to high-end
4: good
0: it,
4: location.
0: Obviously.
4: Good location. That sucks.
2: Well, you know, he's Lindy's. Are you kidding me? He wants to make money.
0: Yeah.
4: Well, you don't think he's making money now?
2: No, well, the guy's selling it. I'm buying it. I'm going to make it mine.
0: Yeah. And I'm going to make money if I'm buying it. $1.7 million.
4: Not if we don't go.
0: Okay, so we're going to boycott the old Mohawk. And that's what's going on in and around Central Ohio.
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1: Punchline news. 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
2: We can say we know.
1: Now, guys, I'm going to invite you all, whether you're listening or whether you're sitting right here in front of me, feel free, please, to boo and or heckle.
3: I can hear the audience now.
1: Boo! Happy birthday, Arnold Schwarzenegger, 79 years old.
4: Get to the birthday.
1: Yeah, we all remember Arnold as the Terminator, but now at 79, we know him as the Defibrillator. I knew I was going to stumble on Defibrillator.
3: I can hear the audience now.
1: Boo! How about Macaulay Culkin? Says he's going to star in a new Home Alone movie.
5: Nice!
1: Yeah, not his age. When he screams into the mirror, it's because he discovered a gray pube.
6: Oh, God. She's touching my special area.
4: Yeah, you're much better at this than I was last
1: President week. Trump has once again paused strikes against Iran.
5: Really?
1: My God, at this point, the U.S. and Iran... We've taken more breaks than Ross and Rachel.
7: Yeah,
8: huh?
7: Come on,
8: Trump. Really an ominous.
1: It's National Talk in an Elevator Day.
9: Oh.
1: You know the most common thing said in elevators? I swear that wasn't me. Now, for classic rock radio like us, it's National Play Love in an Elevator Day. Yeah, Love in an Elevator
10: Stick around
1: Day.
10: Long, yeah.
1: It's also, Torg, you'll be happy to know, your favorite, National Avocado Day.
9: Oh, yeah.
1: Famous for being the only fruit that can magically make a piece of toast $18.
4: That is true.
1: That's not funny. That's just true.
5: Yes.
1: That's true. Odd auction this week down in Kentucky. Personal items belonging to Colonel Sanders went up for auction.
5: Really?
1: Yeah, if you bought three of the pieces, you got mashed potatoes and a biscuit.
11: It's chicken. It's fried chicken.
1: Now, I touched on this earlier in the week. 11% of Americans have admitted to having a flirty conversation with their AI.
5: Really?
1: Which is really, it's ridiculous, don't you think?
4: Yes.
1: And you want a robotic relationship? Just get married.
5: Yes.
4: Yeah, right?
8: Crazy bitches.
1: Oh, you are better.
4: See, I know.
1: A Florida man was convicted of having sex in public with a vacuum.
5: Oh.
1: His wife came out when asked for comment, and she said, "I'm not going to leave him. It's so hard to find a man that likes to vacuum."
10: Yeah.
5: Oh, boy.
4: Okay, thank you. See, I would have hit that button, yes.
1: Kelly Ripa missed an entire episode of Live due to dental surgery.
5: Really?
1: Yeah, if Michael Strahan did that, he'd miss 6 years of Good Morning America. Hey, the appendicitis going around.
5: Yeah.
1: Larry the Cable Guy in the hospital for appendicitis. Photos show him in a camo hospital gown with no sleeves. That's why his new catchphrase is going to be, "Get her catheterized."
5: Jerry, you should.
1: Yeah, that doesn't really roll
4: no,
1: off
4: it
1: the
4: doesn't.
1: Tongue.
4: No, it doesn't.
10: It's catchy.
5: Yeah.
1: And finally.
4: Yay!
1: No kidding. I'm with you. A military base in South Carolina will be renamed after Lindsey Graham. Total coincidence, but the base does have a secret back door, but everybody... But everybody knows about it.
4: Yes. Maybe I do have a penis.
1: Ouch.
0: Torg and Elliot.
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1: This weekend's big release is Spider-Man Brand New Day. Let's bring on George Wolf. Him and his wife Hope have the podcast, The Screening Room. You can check it out on all your streaming services. Thanks for coming in, man.
2: Thank you, George.
3: Appreciate it.
1: Before we get going on this one, I've seen all the Spider-Mans. I did not like No Way Home, the last one. It was just he lets the criminals go. Hokey, but I do like how they set up this movie because he has to erase everybody's memory to make it right.
3: Right.
1: And I love the premise coming in.
3: Yeah, and that gives him the character, the inner turmoil as he goes forward, because when we catch up with him, he's basically just, as they say, he's married to his job. He's doing nothing but bust the criminals all day, and he's got headaches and stress, and some of his tech isn't working, and now he's got some of the is that a euphemism? He's not got, really. But,
1: they got blue pills for that, George.
3: And he's seeing different side to his personality that he hadn't seen before, and we haven't seen before. And these are common themes in superhero movies, but not yet for this version of Peter Parker. And if you remember back 10 years ago when Tom Holland took over the role, he was 21 years old, but he looked like he was 15.
1: Yeah.
3: So he's been a kid all this time. And so now he's grown up. This seems like it doesn't feel funny to call him Spider-Man anymore. These are later more adult themes as he moves on to take on this very mysterious, very tricky villain. And I'm not going to say who it is. I know it's...
1: Is it a familiar villain?

0: Dylan, if you know the kind of the universe?
1: I mean, it's, yeah, I don't want to, because yeah. I know the name is out there. People are leaking it. I don't want to do it.
0: Because, I don't know it. So.
2: Okay, that's fine.
1: Yeah, I enjoyed the reveal. Let's put it that way. So, but it's a very...
0: And is it long into the movie, or is it kind of...
1: Yeah, it takes
0: away?
1: A little while. Okay. It takes a little while to get there.
2: Is it like an orange president?
1: So, and then, you know, he doesn't know who to trust. You've got the Punisher, and the Hulk shows up, but of course, they don't know him. You know, the Hulk doesn't know him because of what you talked about, the memory.
0: Is Punisher... Now, Punisher's not new, obviously, but is Punisher new in when it comes to movies? Because I know there's a series... Is he new when it comes to the Marvel movie universe?
1: To this one, I believe, but it's been in the TV shows.
0: Yeah, I know,
1: so
0: the TV, but
1: that's
0: movies.
1: The crossover. So the two characters know each other very well, but it's a case of frenemy. Like, are they working? Can he work with him or not?
0: And is it the same guy?
1: Yeah, John Bernthal.
0: Shane from Walking Dead, Jerry.
2: Yeah.
0: He is great.
1: And so then, so he doesn't know who to trust between those two and a couple other people that I won't mention for fear of spoilers. So there's a lot going on with the character. As he just moves into adulthood. And I thought it was a fascinating journey. There's some flashbacks. If you've seen all the films, that'll feel, you know, sentimental as he's mourning the loss of his girlfriend, trying to see if maybe she remembers him, his best friend. So it's emotional too. And I thought
0: Marissa
1: it was
0: Tomei
1: really well done.
0: It?
1: She is.
0: Okay.
1: Yeah, so that's
0: so
1: a good thing.
0: So that part of his life is still normal.
1: Well, no, those are flashbacks.
0: Oh, she died.
1: Those
0: that's
1: are flashbacks.
0: Right.
1: Yeah. Those
0: but
1: are,
0: in the wouldn't she be alive though if they
1: Those are flashbacks.
0: Okay, it's kind of doesn't it get confusing the last movie?
1: I don't think this one makes it confusing. This one makes it easy to follow. But it's a nice journey for the character. Tom Holland is great in the role. I will say it looks really, really good. The CGI, the action is really, really good. Except for, and this is funny, when the Hulk is the Hulk, his facial features, his talking, especially his lips. Just not. It's
2: they
1: doesn't
2: sync, huh?
1: Yeah, it's not as
0: it's like a samurai.
1: It's not
0: karate
1: as good.
0: Movie.
1: It's not as good. And that's a bit curious considering how good the rest of it is. But that's just a nitpick because the action is really good and really well done. And I think Spider-Man fans, this is a good one. I mean, it moves the character into a new phase. We're not done by any means.
0: Oh, so because there was a lot of rumors this would be Tom Holland's final Spider-Man.
1: I doubt it. And stick around toward there is a scene at the very end. It's not such a much. It's a little fun thing that gives you a little tiny glimpse into what they might be into next, but not it's nothing major. But I enjoyed it. I enjoyed it a lot.
0: How
1: really
0: long
1: did.
0: Is it?
1: 2 hours and 20 minutes if you stay till the very end. Yeah, but
2: which
1: it moves
2: people
1: pretty
2: do.
1: Quickly.
2: Yeah, right?
1: Yeah, people stay till the end because
2: I
1: they know
2: I saw where The Amazing Spider-Man, the comic book, the amazing, you know, there's eight different variations of it, variants. The Amazing Spider-Man that I collected as a kid just had, I think, or it's coming up, I believe, September, is the 1,000th issue.
1: Holy moly.
2: The Amazing Spider-Man 1,000.
1: No idea.
2: Yeah, there's Spider-Man. Yeah. There's, you know, they want you to buy 15 different covers and different versions of it. But the Amazing, the original,
1: gee
2: the true
1: whiz.
2: One.
1: Yeah.
2: Is 1,000?
1: Yeah, they keep
2: September.
1: Going strong.
2: Yeah, it's a hell of a franchise.
1: Yeah, and this was is entertaining. It's not quite as it doesn't focus on the laughter as much as the others because again, it's grown up. But there are a couple of good solid laughs.
0: George really Wolf is with us. Him and his wife Hope have the Screen Room podcast. You can find it on streaming sites. So the upcoming movie. They were at Comic-Con talking about it, and I believe his salary is $100 million. Robert Downey Jr. You hear that? Do they try to tie, what is it, Mr. Doom or Dr. Doom?
1: Dr. Doom.
0: That movie's coming out. Do they, because a lot of these Marvel movies do a segue from one movie to another. Do they make reference of any Avenger movie coming up or any tie into any movie?
1: I'm going to plead the fifth on that.
2: Okay.
1: I don't want to spoil anything.
0: So if you're a fan of the Marvel universe, this is kind of one of those you must see.
1: Yep. They'll be.
0: How many stars do you give this one?
1: I gave this 3.5 out of 5.
0: Okay.
1: Yeah.
0: So it's not perfect, but it's a good, enjoyable ride.
1: Yes, very enjoyable.
0: Yeah. And what is coming up if you're a Marvel fan? Is there anything coming up after this?
1: Well, I think the one they just teased is the next Avengers, right? I just saw that teaser trailer. So I think that's the next big one, but sometimes they've got so many and then I can't keep track of the TV shows and then which one is next.
2: Right.
1: But
2: pretty convoluted.
1: Yeah, but I think the next movie is maybe the Avengers Doomsday.
0: Is this the last big hit of the summer?
1: Boy, it may be since we're getting into, Yeah, we're getting into August now, aren't we?
2: Yeah.
1: It may be.

0: be the last big one. I don't know what's coming out Labor Day. Labor Day is a good holiday weekend movie time as well.
1: And then we have Dune 3 at the end of the year. That'll be a big one in December.
0: Yep, more Zendaya.
2: A lot of big ones everywhere. Coming out Thanksgiving. We're going to need you then, George.
0: Yep, in the holidays. Going to be here before we know it.
1: Yeah, well, 3.5 stars out of 5, the Screening Room podcast. George, thanks for coming in, man.
0: Thank you.
2: Thanks, buddy.
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1: Must be a slow news week because the Tony Romo OWI in Wisconsin is still in the news. They found an open bottle of booze in his car.
2: Oh, oops.
1: In Milwaukee.
2: What booze was it?
1: Yeah. But shouldn't one of his buddies, he had people in the car, should just say, that was my bottle.
3: Hell, the state flag of Wisconsin has an open container.
1: Exactly.
3: Doesn't it? I mean, geez.
1: I think Homer Simpson's on their state flag with
3: slow
1: a
3: news.
1: Can of Duffs.
3: Hey, and what's the scandal on the coach of the 49ers there? Is that scandal, or why all the secrecy?
1: Because I don't know.
3: I mean, he got pretty banged up for he said he was doing 20 miles an hour.
1: I think it was like one report said it was the driver's fault, and he came out and said it was his fault.
3: Yeah,
1: I don't know. I saw this story, speaking of Tony Romo, in Iowa. Now, there's been stories about people receiving DUIs on a Zamboni.
2: Oh, right? Sure. Yeah.
1: But this one is a new one. A woman in Iowa busted and getting an OUI on a lawnmower.
4: That's George Jones.
2: That's right. Driving down the street on a lawnmower. And he was going to the liquor store, wasn't he?
3: Yeah. In the video of him, he's
2: hammered.
3: Yeah.
1: She is in the parking lot of a Casey's convenience store in Iowa City. Cops pulled her over. She did pass the breathalyzer test, refused a urine sample, and she was on meth. OUI on a lawnmower. Yeah.
3: Can't get me drunk driving. I'm high on meth, officer.
1: I'm on a lawnmower.
3: Call Melissa.
4: Right.
3: So anything with a motor, right?
1: Yes.
2: Pretty much.
1: Can you get one on a bicycle?
4: Yes.
2: Yes.
1: You can?
3: On a pedal bike?
1: Mm-hmm. So is anything with wheels?
4: I think so.
2: What about a horse?
3: That sounds responsible.
4: You
3: I'm
4: think
3: drunk, so.
4: So
3: I took a bike home from the bar.
1: What and if you're on a hoverboard? That doesn't have wheels.
4: That's true.
3: A hoverboard? If you're
4: those
3: on a,
4: don't exist.
3: A Segway?
2: It's motorized
1: definitely.
2: Vehicle.
3: Oh,
1: definitely.
3: Good luck operating that drunk. How sober
2: that
3: is.
2: Sober, that's a challenge.
1: You ever ride one?
2: Yes.
3: Yeah, I have too.
1: I did it in Nashville and yelled at people, old man coming, and people are scooting off, moving. I go, old man coming, get out of the way. They move fast. You can use
3: the Segways, yeah.
1: Oh, yeah, they're fantastic.
2: I think I saw people drunk on those scooters at the state fair.
1: Yeah. Christy thinks you shouldn't ride them unless you're disabled.
3: And let's just quit with the whole electric bicycle thing. They're not bicycles. They're motorcycles.
2: They
3: should be licensed and have to follow the exact. You're doing 40 down the sidewalk.
1: I almost hit one yesterday.
3: They don't stop for stop sign. What are you doing, kid?
1: I was rolling up to a stop sign, like ready to stop, and this kid on a motorized bike like cut right in front of me, taking a left turn.
3: Yeah.
1: I was inches from hitting this kid.
3: Right, right.
1: And he just kind of cut in, no signal or anything. Just boom, right? Do they even have signals?
3: Well, I'm just on a bicycle. No, you're not. Not if you're doing 40 in the road.
1: Give me a hand signal or something.
2: Oh, they'll give you a hand signal.
1: No hand signal. Michael Evans will give you a hand signal.
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5: Hey, good morning. I got a very odd love nugget for you today. Danny DeVito and Rhea Perlman were married in 1982. They separated 30 years later in 2012. However, while they have been separated for 14 years, not only have they never gotten a divorce, they're best friends. In fact, they're at each other's homes at least 2 times a week. And the word is, with occasional benefits, if you know what I mean. By the way, both Danny and Rhea are exactly the same height, 5 feet, 1 inch tall. Here's a weird sports shorts. Celeste Keaton, co-owner of the WNBA Seattle Storm, has been fined and suspended by the league. Reason? While her Seattle Storm was hosting the Indiana Fever, which Sophie Cunningham is a member, and who Sophie Cunningham recently went public saying trans men should not be allowed to play with all women teams, two teenagers that were at the game held up signs saying, and I quote, "Sophie, thanks for standing up for girls," end quote. Well, that really piffed off Keaton, the co-owner of the Seattle team, who started screaming at the two teenagers, even dropping the F-bomb on these two teenage girls, to the point that one of the teenage girls started crying. Oh, what an idiot. Movie news. There has been so much written and talked about how Tom Cruise is unrecognizable in his new movie, Digger, which is coming out October 6th. But one critic calls the movie itself as an overstuffed, chaotic mess. Wow. I haven't seen it, but I can't wait. Well, I guess we'll see. TV news. Yesterday, Tom Selleck complained that he and his entire cast of the CBS television show Blue Bloods agreed to a 25% cut in their pay to be allowed to do the 10th and final season of Blue Bloods. CBS agreed. Then at the last minute, CBS reneged, pulling the plug. Well, it infuriated Tom, and boy, let me tell you, that's very typical of CBS behavior. Oh, and that reminds me, bear with me on this. When I would be in a contract dispute with K-Rock in Los Angeles, I would head home to Hawaii. And I could usually find a morning show gig there, co-hosting, if nothing else, until my contract was rearranged and up and running. Well, one time while back home in Hawaii, the radio station that I was doing mornings on played the softball league. And one of the other teams in the softball league was the Magnum P.I. cast. And every week and a half or so, we would play the Magnum P.I. team. And Tom Selleck played first base. He was also a great hitter. And almost always after those games, Tom would take everybody out for pizza. He would pick up the check. Tom Selleck, one of the nicest guys you would ever meet. Have a fabulous weekend. We will do it again on Monday. As we say back home, aloha, hui ho, mahalo, nui loa. See ya.
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2: 6 Grismer Tire. Auto Service Traffic Center this morning. All clear on the roadways. Looking good. And no accidents. Could we finally get some answers about this connector between US 23 and 71? Find out coming up.
0: Hold tight. Torg and Elliot will be right back after The Rock.

0: 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Sunshine today, going to have a high of 89. Some clouds tonight, a low 70, and mostly cloudy for Saturday. Chance of showers and storms at a high 81. It is 64 right now. ODOT has announced its final recommended route for that proposed connector between 23 and 71. Now, the project would pass through Morrow, Delaware, and Marion counties. And now residents are concerned how this is going to impact their communities. Questions about funding and how taxpayer dollars are going to be used. Public feedback is now being sought before the project's fate is finally determined by all the state legislatures. A new rollover simulator at the Ohio State Fair wants to educate folks about the importance of wearing your seatbelt. Now, the simulator, it demonstrates the motion and impact forces experienced during a low-speed rollover crash. Sounds like fun. Ohio State Highway Patrol crash stats reveal that a significant number of fatalities in rollover crashes involve folks that are not wearing their seatbelts. Torg, you don't wear your seatbelt.
1: I have to.
0: Because your kids yell at you.
1: My kids
2: Well, the car has.
1: Yeah, now it does. I had it disabled on my last car.
0: Okay.
1: Yeah. I said, I'll buy this car if you disable this. Like, I'm so
2: sick
1: of it.
2: You still wore it. You just didn't get dinged at.
1: No, I didn't. I never wore it in my
0: never
1: old
0: wore.
1: Car.
2: You never wore it?
1: No.
2: Why?
0: It's confining.
1: Feel comfortable. And it's just a less. You know, my dad never wore it. And so I just never wore it. Never.
2: Wow.
0: Did your kids get on you about that?
1: All the time.
0: Yeah.
1: Do you know Mike DeWine was there, and he mentioned a story. He used to wear a seatbelt on his horse and buggy.
0: He was strapped in the saddle.
1: Yeah, he was.
2: He used to actually have to ride a brontosaurus to school.
1: Yes.
2: Uphill.
1: Yes.
0: And a Columbus bar has been tapped by USA Today as one of the best in the nation. We're talking Land Grant Brewing on West Town Street. It took home special recognition, and it joins just 38 other bars on the list as the best. USA Today celebrating the standout spots across the country that do more than just offer up an icy cold adult beverage. They're places where the locals and visitors alike can all gather and have good conversations, warm vibes, and of course, a little slice of the city's character as well.
1: Land Grant, you have a couple of those, man, and it's Buzz City.
2: Yeah, they're about 6.5, I think, their standard one.
1: You get full, though, on them.
2: Yeah,
0: that's
2: like
0: true.
2: Like BrewDog, same thing. Yeah. Boy, I heard in the bar yesterday, the no-alcohol Elvis juice, very popular.
1: Really?
2: Yeah, the AF, Elvis juice AF.
0: Alcohol-free.
2: Yeah, very, very popular.
1: I don't know if I could do that.
3: No.
1: Why not just drink the real thing?
3: It's one of the better ones, but
1: is it?
3: It's still
0: and I get people who don't want to do alcohol, but they still like the taste of beer. But the non-alcoholic stuff is huge right now.
1: You know,
0: it's really big.
2: The hard seltzer, not hard, but they same can, same everything.
1: You know what Christy calls those people?
2: What does she call?
1: Quitters.
2: Quitters.
0: Thank you,
2: Torg. Losers.
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1: Yeah, it is.
2: We're buzzing.
1: How about this one making news yesterday? Former Browns quarterback, current Tampa Bay quarterback, Baker Mayfield is mad for lack of contract extension.
3: Like I told you guys, it's all ball, and that's, I don't want to talk about it. And if you've waited this long to take care of your franchise quarterback, that's too bad, because it's only going to get worse from here. Yeah, I'm going to have a really good year.
1: Oh. Yeah.
2: So maybe management not sold on him at this point? I mean, Baker's your guy, I thought.
1: I think so, too, but I wouldn't. I think, and I've been critical of Baker in the past, I don't think he's a top 10 quarterback, but he's middle tier. It's good enough to not worry about, right? You keep Baker, and then you don't have to worry about a quarterback for the next 7 years, right?
2: Right, right.
1: Why even worry about it? He can get you to the playoffs. He can win your division, put a good team around him.
2: Agree.
1: And I think he can do it. I guess the question is, what does he want? Does he want 50, 55?
2: That's just it.
1: Or are they super cheap and offering him like 35, right? So maybe in his mind, he goes, I'm the franchise. Maybe he's wanting 55 and he's insulted by like 45. You know what I mean?
2: Yeah, yeah.
1: So he's got an ego to him, as he should.
2: Somebody said next year he could leave. He'll play this year for the Buccaneers. And next year, he could be the Steelers starter.
1: Problem is they can tag him, and they've already come out and said, we'll tag him.
2: Oh, okay. Yeah, good call.
1: Yeah, so good I don't think he can be the Steelers, because they'll just tag him, and it'll be cheaper for them. And he said he'd play on the tag, so I think that's kind of the route we're going.
2: Right, okay. Him. All right, well, clip number two in your Morning Buzz, Big Ten Media Days, IU head coach Kurt Cignetti. Boy, this guy is a quote machine.
4: The Big Ten is the best league in football, and a lot of really good football teams. It's hard to win on the road. Very physical football teams, very well coached. It definitely prepares you for the playoffs. There's no doubt about it. The numbers speak for themselves. I mean, we don't run a hype machine up here in the Midwest. We believe everything's earned, not given. And when we fall short, we say we fell short. We don't cry a river, whine, and complain. All right? And that's why we're the best.
5: Coach Cignetti, thank you so much for your time.
4: Thank you.
6: Yeah.
1: He's the real deal, man. He is the real deal.
2: And how old is Kurt? You know,
1: 50s, I would believe. Yeah, maybe early 60s.
2: He's got another 10 years of relevance. Yeah. 15.
1: Hell yeah.
2: Yeah, yeah.
1: Look at Bill Belichick. He's 70, what, 4?
2: Oh, true.
1: Coaching?
2: Yeah.
1: Yeah, I just think he's a great head coach, man. He really knows what he's doing. And if a Buckeye fan hates them, if he hates him, if he was your guy, you'd love him.
7: Yeah.
1: You would love him.
7: He's 65.
1: Is he?
7: But, he can still go for...
1: Oh, 10 years. Well, he'll go like 7. How old's Saban? He's probably in the early 70s as well, right?
2: Yeah,
1: well,
2: but Saban's not coaching.
1: Yeah, true. But he coached into his early 70s.
2: Okay,
7: yeah, 74.
1: Yeah. Yeah, okay, there you go. Cut number three, or buzz cut number three.
6: Buzz cut.
1: Kyle Whittingham, the new coach for Scum Up North, was asked this during Media Days.
8: What have you learned about the Ohio State-Michigan rivalry in your first 7 months on the job, and how do you plan to approach that game as Michigan's head coach?
9: Well, I haven't learned really much more than I already knew. I mean, it's a national game. I mean, everybody knows about it. It's the game, as we call it, and it's of great importance, obviously, to both sides. But I'm an old school coach. You know, we got 11 games that we play before that, so we're not going to get ahead of ourselves. But make no mistake, I understand the implications that it has. Friend of mine, Urban Meyer, you know, he was at the other place for a few years, and we'd talk about the game during over the course of that time span. And so, very well versed in what it means, the intensity of it, the national allure that it has. And our players are the same. I mean, everybody knows that game's looming out there. And I think the best case scenario, it comes down to that 12th game, and that's for all the marbles in the Big Ten. I think that would be ideal. And so hopefully that happens.
2: Well, anymore, it should just be to get into the playoff.
1: Yeah.
2: You bump the other team out. Big Ten. Title game. Those are ridiculous.
1: Kyle Whittingham's a really nice guy. But that
2: Izzy, being, I know nothing
1: really
2: about
1: nice guy. Guy. He really nice guy. Like in the beginning,
2: nice guys don't work up there. You need a mean cheater. You need a mean cheater. We need a mean cheater in the chair.
1: Who
2: there.
1: Who screws women on campus?
2: Thank you.
1: Yeah, come on now. What are you thinking?
2: Got a black hat reputation to uphold.
1: Do you hear what Feinbaum said about Michigan fans this week?
2: No.
1: Where he said he was doing an interview with Michigan Radio at Big Ten Media Days.
2: Okay.
1: And he said, and I'm paraphrasing here, but he said, like, Michigan fans are the lowest IQ fans in college football. Wow. He goes, they've won 2.5 championships in 70 years, and they had to cheat to earn one. He goes,
7: two
1: their opinion.
7: Half.
1: Two egos, they don't matter. Their opinion doesn't matter.
2: Yeah, regular season wins mean nothing. Not in this day and age.
1: And Feinbaum's just mad at the old Big Ten.
2: And what's Feinbaum getting commenting on Big Ten Media Days? He's SEC through and
1: he
2: through.
1: He is. He's on the teat.
2: Yeah.
1: Right?
2: Yeah.
1: But he can't do that.
2: I think he did a reach around with Saban at one point.
1: And Lane Kiffin. He has two hands, Jerry.
2: Yes. All right. Clip number four. Spider-Man Brand New Day. Dropped today, or was it last night? It's out.
6: It's out. Hi, my name is Peter Parker. You don't remember me, but we used to know each other. Something bad was going to happen, and the only way to stop it was to make everyone forget about me. Because I'm not just Peter Parker. I'm Spider-Man.
2: I'm surprised Pixar hasn't come out with Spider-Ham.
1: They have.
2: Peter Porker.
1: No, they did.
2: But that could be cute. A pig is Spider-Ham.
1: No, they did.
2: Oh, they
1: it's
2: did?
1: It's an animated show.
2: Well, of course.
1: It's on, like, Disney Plus. No, because in Spider-Verse, there actually is a pig. It's Spider-Man. If you've seen the Spider-Verse movies. No, I'm not kidding.
2: Okay.
1: And so
2: wow,
1: now there's like a...
2: odd that I had that thought.
1: There's a series now on it.
2: That makes perfect sense.
1: Yeah.
2: Spider-Ham. Peter Porker.
6: Porker.
1: Well, he's doing something to Aunt May or whatever. Yeah. And that's your Morning Buzz.
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1: 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Happy Friday morning, everybody, and happy weekend. I've got a disabled vehicle. This is the right shoulder being blocked, 270 South beyond Eastern Way. But that's the only issue on the roadways, and that's QFN 96 traffic.
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4: Yeah! Happy Friday.
3: Yes, it feels like it, and
7: we
3: it's needed.
7: We are back, not quite out of here yet. Still a few items on the table.
4: And we got
3: a meeting.
4: We got meetings.
7: We got meetings.
4: We're not iHeart with meetings, but we have a meeting, a big meeting.
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7: Last Friday of every month. Yep.
4: They serve us food I can't eat. Yeah, I don't want to say this. I don't care if he's... I don't want to hurt his feelings. Last time we did burgers, my burger was raw. So I want to avoid eating his burgers.
7: Weren't they done on a grill?
4: Yeah.
7: How does that happen?
4: I don't know.
7: You gotta really screw that up.
4: Yeah, I had a raw burger.
7: Undercooked and on a grill?
4: Yeah.
7: Wow, yeah, that's almost impossible to do.
4: Or maybe... He was serving it to me on purpose.
8: Yeah, maybe he did it on purpose.
7: Yeah.
4: On purpose.
7: He wants to cease trying to salmonella you.
8: I like that narrative better.
3: Salmonella.
7: Yeah, and I had to tell the one kid down the hall, because everybody's asked to bring something if you're staying for the lunch, and I said, enough of the fruit. Stop with the fruit.
4: What did he have, like a fruit?
3: A thing for Kroger, the big old
7: Kroger
3: mixed
7: plastic
3: fruit.
7: Dish with the watery melon and 8 grapes. Stop. Why bother?
3: Guess what's going to sit in his fridge at home for the next month?
7: Nobody wants the fruit.
4: Yeah, you know,
7: Larry David there, but.
4: We had one of those in our refrigerator the other day, and I was eating the pineapple, and I'm eating it going, this tastes awful. Right?
7: Yeah.
3: Was it fermented?
4: It was the grossest thing I've ever tasted. So I tried the watermelon. It was gross. And I just let it be then. And then a couple days later, I see my wife grabbing it. And I go, what is that for? And she goes, oh, I've been keeping it in the fridge. It's for the chickens. And I just realized I ate the spoiled fruit that my wife was saving for the chickens. Right. Oh, man, how disgusting.
7: You know what I rediscovered this couple of weeks ago, and now I can't get enough of them. And I'm not a big, veggies or fruits, I'm all in on veggies.
4: Yep.
7: Not so much fruits. But have you had a cold, chilled plum lately?
4: Mm. I have not.
3: It's been a while.
4: I do not reach for a plum.
7: Plums are good.
3: Cold and fresh.
7: Yeah, you squeeze that plum camper till the juice runs down your wrist.
4: Okay, is that a code word for something else, the plum? is that really a plum, Jerry?
7: That was very Will Ferrell there.
4: Yes.
3: What do you think Zeppelin's Lemon song is about?
7: Plums are good.
4: Plums are good.
7: Better than peaches.
3: Yeah,
7: peaches. Strawberries now on the outs.
3: Yeah, I don't think I could look at a strawberry the same way after seeing the video of what happens when you soak them in vinegar or whatever and the little worms come out of them.
7: If I got to work like that just to eat a damn fruit, mm-mm, I'm not doing it.
3: Mm-mm.
7: Soak it in white vinegar.
4: I was going to tell a Greg joke, but that's all right.
7: Well, we know Greg. That's
4: involving fruit.
7: And a banana, let me guess.
4: You guys want to do a little

0: Friday Rapid Fire TV.
1: Let's go.
2: Let's do it.
0: All right, Tim Robbins, the star of Silo. Have you seen Silo?
1: I'm watching it.
3: No,
1: yeah.
3: I have not.
0: Good show.
1: Third season.
0: Really good show. I highly recommend it.
1: I agree.
0: Tim Robbins lost 25 pounds eating only lemon juice, cayenne pepper, and maple syrup.
3: Yeah, he did 2 weeks of 14 days.
0: Wow.
1: Lost 25 pounds doing that, and that's all he drank.
3: That's enough to sustain you. Three of those ingredients together.
1: Okay, give me the recipe.
3: It's maple syrup, cayenne pepper, and lemon juice.
0: Yeah, I'm hit and miss on Rogan's podcast. Depends on who it is, right? The Tim Robbins episode. Fascinating. Do you know why he was out? Why, you know, the South Park Team America movie?
1: Yeah.
0: He was outed on that, and the media portrayed him as a Looney Tune wacko. And in reality, all he pointed out was that there was no weapons of mass destruction. There was a coordinated effort 20 years ago to label him as a whack job. And it turns out after the fact, he was right, and he did the same with COVID. He was a big, like, we shouldn't lock kids up, we should be out, and he was outspoken about COVID, and he said there is media. He had to hire a crisis PR person.
1: Wow.
0: Because they tried to destroy his career, and he had to hire a crisis manager to help resurrect his career, but he said he was blackballed by the media, that they had a coordinated attack on him because he had different views than other people. Mm. And he's really not a wacko. It's just how he's been
1: portrayed. The
0: media
1: portrayed him, yeah.
3: Anybody that would sleep with Susan Sarandon's a wacko.
0: Nah, not in the early days, though, dude. Yeah, he was married to her 20 years ago, Jerry.
3: Yeah, that's true.
0: Bull Durham.
3: Yeah.
0: That's Bull Durham, Susan Sarandon.
3: Good point. You think this Jack Reacher actor...
0: He's done.
3: You think I think he's done. I think he is too.
0: He is done. Thad from Blue Mountain State is done.
3: Yeah.
0: Speaking of Apple TV, season 3 of Severance filming right now. Have you seen Severance, Jerry?
3: No, I don't.
0: Fantastic.
3: Watch.
1: It's really good.
0: It is really
3: good. Wasn't that the you got to go 7-8 episodes before it even gets good?
0: No, first season.
1: First season.
0: My
1: was...
0: opinion. Don't listen to me. I'm an idiot. Well, no,
1: I agree with Torg. The first season, and it's like, okay, and then they're like the second to last episode, it really, holy crap.
0: Yes.
1: And then it's like the eye opener.
3: Yeah, my wife was all in. She watched
0: it. Oh, it's great.
3: So she's got a third season coming up here?
0: Yes.
3: Okay.
0: They're filming now. And the reason why it's so important is because between season 1 and season 2 is 3+ years. So that's why it's so important. People are afraid that they have to wait another 3-4 years for another season.
3: Okay.
0: It is really good. I wouldn't tell you if it wasn't good if it sucked.
3: Who's the hot actor that's in the Canyon show that we tried for a season? They just released the second season of that.
0: Oh, that Josh
3: Colorado Canyon or
0: Duhamel?
3: Yeah.
0: It was Josh Duhamel
3: and
0: Mika Kelly.
3: That was some of the worst television.
0: I watched episode 1 and I was out.
3: And I think it gets big numbers. I think it's big with the 17-year-old girl crowd.
0: Yes, it is.
3: Yeah.
0: Cuz they have teenagers.
3: You'd love
0: in it,
3: Greg.
2: Well, thanks.
0: And finally, how about this? Hulu announced, this is a great premise of the show. Have you ever heard of the show Chad Powers?
1: Yeah,
3: yes.
1: I watched it. It was pretty damn good.
0: Yes. Well, second season, September 3rd.
1: Yes, I'm in.
3: The new Ted Lasso's coming out.
0: It is.
3: Yes.
0: I saw the trailer for that, too. So Chad Powers, season 2, September 3rd. And we got more entertainment. George Wolf has the Screening Room podcast with his wife, Hope. We get the review of the new Spider-Man, Brand New Day, next.
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0: This weekend's big release is Spider-Man Brand New Day. Let's bring on George Wolf. Him and his wife, Hope, have the podcast, The Screening Room. You can check it out on all your streaming services. Thanks for coming in, man.
1: Hey, thank you, George.
2: Appreciate it. Appreciate it.
0: Before we get going on this one, I've seen all the Spider-Mans. I did not like No Way Home, the last one. He lets the criminals go. Hokey, but I do like how they set up this movie because he has to erase everybody's memory to make it right.
2: Right.
0: And I love the premise coming in.
2: Yeah. And that gives him the character, the inner turmoil as he goes forward, because when we catch up with him, he's basically just, as they say, he's married to his job. He's doing nothing but bust the criminals all day, and he's got headaches and stress, and some of his tech isn't working, and now he's got some of the is that a euphemism?
1: He's
2: not really.
1: But,
0: they got blue pills for that, George.
2: And he's seeing different side to his personality that he hadn't seen before and we haven't seen before, and these are common themes in superhero movies, but not yet for this version of Peter Parker. And if you remember back 10 years ago when Tom Holland took over the role, he was 21 years old, but he looked like he was 15.
0: Yeah.
2: So he's been a kid all this time. And so now he's grown up. This seems like it doesn't feel funny to call him Spider-Man anymore. These are later more adult themes as he moves on to take on this very mysterious, very tricky villain, and I'm not going to say who it is. I know it's...
0: Is it a familiar villain if you know the kind of the universe?
2: I mean, I don't want to... Because I know the name is out there. People are leaking it. I don't want to do it.
0: Because, I don't know it. So.
1: Okay, that's fine.
2: Yeah, I enjoyed the reveal. Let's put it that way. So, but it's a very...
0: Is it long into the movie, or is it kind of...
2: Yeah,
0: right,
2: it takes
0: away?
2: A little while.
0: Okay.
2: It takes a little while to get there.
1: Is it like an orange president?
2: So, and then, he doesn't know who to trust. You've got the Punisher and the Hulk shows up, but of course, they don't know him. The Hulk doesn't know him because of what you talked about, the memory.
0: Punisher's not new, obviously, but is Punisher new in when it comes to movies? Because I know there's a series. Is he new when it comes to the Marvel movie universe?
2: To this one, I believe, but it's been in the TV shows.
0: Yeah, I know,
2: so
0: the
2: that's,
0: TV, but
2: that's
0: movies.
2: The crossover.
1: Right, right.
2: So the two characters know each other very well, but it's a case of Fremeny. Like, are they working? Can he work with him or not?
0: And is it the same guy?
2: Yeah, John Bernthal.
0: Shane from Walking
2: great.
0: Dead, Jerry.
1: Yeah.
0: He is great.
2: And so then, he doesn't know who to trust between those two and a couple other people that I won't mention for fear of spoilers. So there's a lot going on with the character as he just moves into adulthood. And I thought it was a fascinating journey. There's some flashbacks. If you've seen all the films, that'll feel, sentimental as he's mourning the loss of his girlfriend, trying to see if maybe she remembers him, his best friend. So it's emotional, but it's a nice journey for the character. Tom Holland is great in the role. I will say it looks really, really good. The CGI, the action is really, really good, except for, and this is funny, when the Hulk is the Hulk, his facial features, his talking, especially his lips, just not. It's
1: they
2: doesn't
1: don't sync, huh?
2: Yeah, it's not as
0: it's like a samurai.
2: It's not
0: karate
2: as good.
0: Movie.
2: It's not as good. And that's a bit curious considering how good the rest of it is. But that's just a nitpick because the action is really good and really well done. And I think Spider-Man fans, this is a good one. I mean, it moves the character into a new phase. We're not done by any means.
0: Oh, so because there was a lot of rumors this would be Tom Holland's final Spider-Man.
2: I doubt it. And stick around toward the... There is a scene at the very end. It's not such a much. It's a little fun thing that gives you a little tiny glimpse into what they might be into next, but not... It's nothing major. But I enjoyed it. I enjoyed it a lot.
0: How long is it?
2: 2 hours and 20 minutes if you stay till the very end. Yeah, but
1: which
2: it moves
1: people
2: pretty
1: do,
2: quickly.
1: Yeah, right?
2: Yeah, people stay till the end because
1: I
2: they know now.
1: I saw where The Amazing Spider-Man, the comic book, the amazing, there's eight different variations of it, variants. The Amazing Spider-Man that I collected as a kid just had, I think, or it's coming up, I believe, September, is the 1,000th issue.
2: Holy moly.
1: The Amazing Spider-Man 1,000.
2: No idea.
1: Yeah, there's Spider-Man. Yeah. There's, they want you to buy 15 different covers and different versions of it. But the original, the true one, is 1,000.
2: Yeah, they keep going strong.
1: Yeah, it's a hell of a franchise.
2: Yeah, and this was is entertaining. It's not quite as, it doesn't focus on the laughter as much as the others because, again, it's grown up, but there are a couple of good, solid laughs.
0: George Wolf is with us. Him and his wife, Hope, have the Screen Room podcast. You can find it on streaming sites. So they're the upcoming movie, they were at Comic-Con talking about it, and I believe his salary is $100 million. Robert Downey Jr., you hear that?
2: For yes. Doing
0: do they try to tie, what is it, Mr. Doom or Dr. Doom?
2: Dr. Doom.
0: That movie's coming out. Do they, because a lot of these Marvel movies do a segue from one movie to another. Do they make reference of any Avenger movie coming up or any tie into any movie?
2: I'm going to plead the fifth. I'm going to plead the fifth on that.
1: Okay.
2: I don't want to spoil anything.
0: So if you're a fan of the Marvel Universe, this is kind of one of those you
1: must
0: have
1: see.
0: To see.
1: Must see.
2: Yep. Yep. They'll be. I don't want to say.
0: How many stars do you give this one?
2: I gave this 3.5 out of 5.
0: Okay.
2: Yeah.
0: So it's not perfect, but it's an enjoyable ride.
2: Yes. Very enjoyable.
0: Yeah. And what is coming up if you're a Marvel fan? Is there anything coming up after this?
2: Well, I think the one they just teased is the next Avengers. Yeah. Right? I just saw that teaser trailer.
0: Is this the last big hit of the summer?
2: Boy, it may be. I don't know what's coming out Labor Day. Labor Day is a good holiday weekend movie time.
0: Well, 3.5 stars out of 5, the Screening Room podcast. George, thanks for coming in, man.
2: Thank you.
1: Thanks, buddy.
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9: 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Where did we leave the time capsule? Does anybody know? Details coming up.

0: 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Sunshine, 89 today. Some clouds tonight, low 70, and mostly cloudy for Saturday. It's going to be moist. Chance of showers and storms.
1: Oh, your word.
0: And a high.
1: Your favorite thing. Say it again for me. My pants are off. Say it again.
0: Moist.
1: Oh, there you go. Say it slow now.
2: Nice, crispy, moist. Yeah. Not something you can hear snap. It's so moist.
1: Not so sexy when you say it, Jared. Yeah. Go ahead, Christy.
0: Yeah, it just sounds dirty. Moist. Like chocolate cake moist.
2: You say moist like it's soggy. I think there's a day we have to differentiate.
1: Yeah.
2: Moist is good.
1: Yeah. I have a cameo of Tiffany Amber Thiessen just saying moist 40 times.
2: Is she your thing?
1: When I was a kid, teenager. Her and Alyssa Milano when I was a kid.
2: Yeah.
1: You know the teenage crushes you had when you were
2: sure.
1: a kid? Yeah.
2: Who was the blonde lady in her 80s from the TV show? And she's on OnlyFans now.
1: Barbara Eden?
2: No, not Barbara Eden. Donna Mills?
0: Donna Mills.
1: No
0: 85
1: way.
0: Years
1: Donna
0: old and she has an OnlyFans. Yes.
1: What was she
0: Donna Mills.
1: What was she in?
0: Was she in
1: Parent
0: one of
1: Tramp?
0: The...
1: Was she?
3: Knott's Landing.
0: Oh, Knott's Landing. Oh.
2: Knott's Landing, yeah.
1: Joan Collins.
2: I got a
1: would be
2: knot
1: in it.
2: Landing yeah. for her. I'll land her knot.
1: Horny Jerry's back. I was worried about you this week.
3: You're
1: I was worried
3: bucks
1: about you.
3: In 1 week.
1: All right, you know what?
0: Go back to saying moist.
2: I have an appointment this weekend. Yeah.
1: All right.
2: Yeah. Monday, I should be rather relaxed.
1: All right, I have a tease.
2: I'm hoping. I have a tendency to screw that up.
1: All right, Christy, you can continue with the news here, but I have a tease coming up next segment. Will you, Jerry, and Greg do an experiment with me to see if we can get laid more? Like, just for 1 week?
2: Well, of course
1: we'll come back.
2: I'll do
1: we'll
2: it.
1: Come
2: yeah.
1: back. We'll, okay, continue your news, Christy. And then next segment, I want every male who's listening right now to...
3: If it works, I'm all in. Yeah.
1: We're going to find out if it works. All right, go ahead, Christy. Sorry.
0: Okay. So teen takeovers have become rather concerning, a trend in the country, including here in Columbus, and we can blame social media for playing a significant role in organizing these gatherings, which lack any kind of supervision or structure. Columbus, one of many cities implementing curfews, including at the Ohio State Fair, and of course, increased police presence, all to address the issue. Nearly 50 years after volunteers buried a time capsule on the Ohio Expo Center grounds during the nation's bicentennial celebration, organizers now admit they can't find it.
2: Whatever happened to Bill, the guy that put it in the ground? Well, he passed a few years ago, and he had the map.
0: So the capsule was buried in gardens near what is now known as the Ohio Gate, right there on 11th Avenue. And it contained a bunch of stuff, memorabilia tied to Ohio, like sports teams and coins and postage stamps, a t-shirt, Levi's jeans and tennis shoes.
1: Yeah.
0: Although a commemorative marker is right there at the entrance to the fairgrounds, officials have said the precise...
2: Nothing there.
1: And Pauly Shore's career was buried, too. Yeah.

0: burial location has been lost over time. Renovations, all the landscaping projects and other changes over the past 50 years have made it really difficult to figure out exactly where the container was placed.
1: That's a problem. You gotta know where the time capsule is for it to work.
0: Oops. And the old Mohawk in German Village is getting a new owner, a new look, and even a new menu. NCR Ventures, the folks behind Easton's Bar Italia, they officially bought it, the 126-year-old German Village restaurant, for $1.7 million. And the group's owner and founder, Rick Duty, he's also the co-owner of Lindy's. So he's planning on spending millions of dollars in historic renovations. Also, a bit of a menu revamp.
2: Don't do it, Rick!
0: The vegetarian quesadilla will not be on the menu this time around.
1: 1.7, so 1.4 of the 1.7 is just the real estate, right?
2: Yeah,
1: that corner,
2: yeah.
1: German Village, that's what you're paying for.
2: Yeah.
0: If you're a fan of the Mohawk's legendary turtle soup, don't worry, that ain't going anywhere. That's going to stay.
1: Never had that.
0: I haven't either.
1: Never had turtle
0: But I guess
1: soup.
0: It's legendary.
2: No, it is. Yeah, it's, yep, and the Mother Mohawk, too.
1: Okay, Those are the two Mother Mohawk things.
2: Absolutely.
0: And that's what's going on in and around Central Ohio.
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1: All right, if you want to get laid more and you're a guy, you have a partner. I'm going to use partner because Greg's listening.
2: Sure.
1: So yeah, if thanks. You have it, you need a partner. But I want you to promise me that you will do this experiment with me. I don't know if it's going to work, but I think it will. I think it will work. And day one is today. So we're going to do this together, guys. We're going to keep track. You got to do this every single day. We're going to do this together. And to quote Rodney Dangerfield, we're all going to get laid. Woo! And I'll tell you about it. The experiment starts next.

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1: All right, I have an experiment for us guys to do, and it's legit. Let's see if we can get laid. I think if you do this every day for 1 week, and we're all going to report back, and I want you guys to report on the text line, but you have to do this every day, and it's really simple. Super simple. And I will decide once I tell you the idea of how many more times in a week you'll get laid. And it's simple. Starting today, guys.
2: Okay. You

0: can't do this while you're at home with your wife. You have to leave the home to work, or if she goes to work, you do this. You can't be in the same area when you do this. So when you go to work and she's at home or vice versa, I want everyone out there, every guy, to just send a simple... I did it today. Here's what I did. I sent my wife a text that said, have a great day. Love you. Now, tomorrow I'll do something like, hey, beautiful. Have a great... For a week, I will send a just a simple text that I wouldn't do.
1: That's sad that you wouldn't do that on a regular basis anyway.
2: Kind of so standard operating.
0: You do
2: procedure.
0: That every day.
1: I do it every
0: not
1: day. You want to see my phone?
0: You're not
1: me?
0: In the conversation.
2: No, but frequently.
0: But I mean every day for a week.
2: No, not every day for a week. Okay.
0: Do it every day for a week.
2: All right.
0: And you will have more sex. You don't count because you guys go to the bathroom together.
1: Jimmy texts me that every single day.
0: Yeah, because he's a suck ass.
1: Every day.
0: So, Greg, do you do that?
3: I texted my wife earlier, hey, good morning, and she didn't respond.
0: That's not what you do.
3: But just now I said, hey, have a great day, love you, and she already responded.
0: Yes,
3: you two have a good meeting.
0: Yes,
3: I'm gonna get laid tonight.
2: Have a good meeting. Yes.
0: And so now tomorrow, when you leave or go to the store,
3: do it again.
0: Thinking of you, can't wait to see you later.
3: Thinking of you, love advice.
0: Yeah, can't wait to see you later on the weekend.
3: And then I'm gonna blow it and be like, when are we gonna?
0: No, you can't say anything.
3: Oh, okay.
0: And I bet you 1 week from today, we all get laid at least one or two more times.
2: You know what I text my wife frequently? I dibs. I take dibs.
0: Like what?
2: Don't touch the leftovers.
0: Oh, that's it.
2: I got dibs on that leftover pizza.
0: But instead of me touch the penis.
2: I called dibs.
1: Jerry's got dibs to touch his own penis.
2: Yeah, you know, you're right, Torg. More times than not, my texts are nothing. They're not romantic.
0: Yeah,
2: they're practical.
0: Yes.
3: Clean the toilet.
0: So are mine.
2: Did Lila poop this morning? Right. Let me know. Yeah.
0: Jake's got practice today.
2: Yeah,
0: who's picking him up?
2: A lot of that.
0: When does Scott work today? Hey, how's Sophia doing? Does she need a ride?
3: Right.
0: But if you just do a simple text, guys, have a great day, love you. Every day for a week, let's report back next Friday.
2: Are they going to be able to see this time?
1: You know what? I sent a text to Torg yesterday that was meant for Jimmy.
0: Yeah, it said, trash baby.
1: I needed him to take out the trash.
0: I thought she was still drunk.
1: I sent that to Torg.
0: Yeah, we drank the night before. I said, Kepper's hammered.
1: I said, trash baby.
0: So I want this to, you know who I'd really like to do this, try this on, but his wife's out of town. And he doesn't know I'm saying this. I'll convince him. Our boss, Kevin, kind of has a dry sense of humor, and his wife is bubbly. And I think she would be the aggressor. I would love for him to try this for a week. Because I bet you he would bring it
2: up in the meeting.
3: Yeah. Any new business? Yeah, Torg's got something to add to the meeting.
2: HR will be sitting right there.
0: I want every guy to try this every day. You can't skip a day. And then you got to leave it. You can't follow it up. You got to leave it.
3: Just let it sit.
0: And then let's report back. You know, because I might do a simple hug and a kiss because I get up earlier than my wife, and then a text. I might ramp it up every day.
2: Well, yeah, that's a good plan.
1: Yeah.
0: 1 week. Do you think it'll work?
2: I think it'll work.
3: I'm due too.
0: Yeah.
3: So I'm due too.
2: Yeah.
0: And here's the thing, guys. If it doesn't,
2: my engine light has been on. My little sticker in the corner on my forehead with I've been past
3: your miles.
2: That. I've been past those miles for a while.
1: Your dipstick is dry.
0: Yeah, the fire button's coming on.
2: Yeah.
0: And here's the great thing about it, guys. If for some reason she backs off the sex, you back off the text.
3: Oh.
0: Right?
2: Yeah, it's kind of like a Pavlov's dog.
3: This can't be healthy.
0: Yeah.
1: Get her trained.
0: Yeah. You want attention and sweetness. We want sex.
3: It's a pretty easy.
1: It's a win-win. Is that what you're saying?
3: It's a pretty easy formula, really.
0: It really is.
1: Okay.
0: It really is.
1: All right, you guys work on that.
0: Yeah.
1: Let me know how that goes.
0: What do you got coming up today?
1: I'll tell you what I got coming up this weekend. I want to see you Sunday. I'm going to be out at the brand new Boot Barn in Reynoldsburg from 11 until 1. Grand opening celebration. I'll be playing the tunes. You can spin the prize wheel, and you can check out their great selection of leather work and cowboy boots and hats and clothing and workwear. So it's on Taylor Station Road Southwest in Reynoldsburg. So again, 11 to 1 on Sunday.

0: Classic Nooners, two members of this band were fighting on stage during their very last concert. That's one of your Classic Nooners in the midday.
1: Tord and Elliot.
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0: Classic Rock with the crew, QFM 96. I saw a lot of people at the Stick Show Wednesday night, and I saw those same people at Bike Night last night. Two nights in a row with you great peeps. Thanks to everybody who came out to Ramsey's Pizza and Pub, QFM 96, Buckeye City Motorsports Bike Night. Rock This Way, love you guys. You killed it on the Flickinger Legal Group stage. 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And the Punishers, you guys are wonderful as well. Glad we could raise some money for your charity. Let's do it again next week. You okay with that? Hot Lucy going to be on the Flickinger Legal Group stage, and Logan County Bikers for Santa will be our featured motorcycle organization.
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15: 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It doesn't seem like a lot, but when you're in

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0: Grand Funk, Classic Rock, QFM 96. And Sunday, why don't you join me in Reynoldsburg from 11 to 1. 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Sunshine today, 89, a little warmer. Tonight, clear, a low of 70, and a chance of showers and thunderstorms throughout the day. On Saturday, it's going to be a wet one and a high of 81.
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0: 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He'll have your chance to win a free pair of tickets.
1: I'm Alice Cooper, and I have a great edition of Alice's Attic with Alice Cooper planned out for your weekend. 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What else will be on the show? 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Don't miss it.
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0: 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Head to the Attic. Alice Cooper right here on the Mighty Q. From your Sears Heating and Cooling Weather Center. 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Sunshine today, warmer, high 89. Clouds tonight, a low 70, and a pretty good chance for showers and thunderstorms throughout the day Saturday, and a high 81.
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0: I never thought you could really slow dance to Zeppelin's Kashmir, but I witnessed it firsthand last night at Bike Night as Rock This Way did the song on stage. It's Christy. Welcome to your Friday. And this song was nominated for an Oscar for Best Original Song in a Movie. Wonder what it could be? Well, you'll find out as your first Classic Nooner for a Friday is on the way.
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is the theme song to Rocky III, the biggest movie of 1982. Tony Scotti was the president of Survivor's record label, and he played Sylvester Stallone some tracks from their previous album. Stallone thought the sound, the writing style, street appeal could fit his movie perfectly. So he called Jim Peterik and Frankie Sullivan, who were Survivor's primary songwriters, and left messages on their answering machines. Peterik said answering machines were still something of a novelty back then, and to see that blinking light was a thrill. When I pressed the playback button, all I heard was, "Hey, yo, Jim, that's a nice message you got there. This is Sylvester Stallone." It was too thick to be really him, but it was him. That's really the way he talks. It was on this day in 1982 that the song was number one on the U.S. chart. It received an Academy Award nomination for Best Original Song and went on to sell over 5 million copies. From Survivor, it's Eye of the Tiger, your first classic nooner, QFM 96.

home from the state fair Wednesday night after the stick show, and I smelled like bourbon chicken and funnel cakes. And that's not a bad combination. Happy Friday. It's Christy. Hey, the Foo Fighters are on the road with their Take Cover Stadium Tour, with Queens of the Stone Age making a stop at Huntington Bank Field in Cleveland, Monday, August the 10th.

0: Tickets on sale now at Ticketmaster. Torgan Elliott, starting Monday and all next week, your final chance to win a pair of tickets to see The Foos. Well, two members of this band were fighting on stage during their last concert. Your second classic Nooner on the way.
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In this song, a guy hears through the grapevine that his gal is going to leave him, but he's not crying because he's checked out with a new sense of freedom. This is one of the few Eagles songs not written by any member of the band. It was written by the songwriters Jack Temkin and Rob Strandlin about 5 years before the Eagles recorded it. And the song found its way to the Eagles via Glenn Frey, who was good friends with Temkin. He got a call from Frey, and Frey said, "I think this would make a really good rock song." It was on this day in 1980. During an Eagles show at Long Beach, California, tempers boiled over between Glenn Frey and Don Felder, who spent the entire show describing to each other the beating each planned to administer backstage. Frey told Felder, "Only three more songs until I kick your ass, pal." The group's next album was mixed by Frey and Felder on opposite coasts after the two decided they could not bear to be in the same state, let alone

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We will rock. 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

0: pride and joy, both of them at the same time. 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But Big Rick, next week, starting Monday in the 4 o'clock hour, be listening. 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

0: Cart with one Joe Cocker. Woodstock 94 when I was there broadcasting live. 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Sunshine today, warming up to a high of 89. Clouds roll in tonight, a low 70. And pretty good chance for showers and thunderstorms on your Saturday. It's going to be a wet one and a high of 81. Big Rickin next.
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0: Classic Rock QFM 96. Welcome to the Friday shift of Second Shift with Big Rick. Hope you guys are having a good start to your day. I went to the movies. I went to see The Odyssey. And for the first time in my life, and I had to read that book in high school, and it was one of the only books from high school that I remember A, reading, for real, and B, enjoying. So going to see the movie, I had such lofty expectations because it's like one of the only books I ever fell in love with. And the movie is very good. It's fun to watch. It's well shot. It's long, but doesn't feel as long because it's so action-packed, I guess, is the best way to say it. But it's the first time in my life I can actually say I loved the book more than the movie. Like, the movie was the reason that I passed high school because I could watch the movies and then take a test on the book. Like, I knew just enough to get it right. But we're seeing. I know it's going to be kind of crappy weather this weekend. So if you're going out to the movies, it's a good one. AC/DC and Def Leppard are ready for you next on Classic Rock QFM 96.
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Classic Rock QFM 96 with Def Leppard and Animal. We had AC/DC back there too, Thunderstruck, and I was talking to a buddy of mine that last night that went to Marshall University in Huntington, West Virginia, the Thundering Herd, and that is their theme song. And as soon as we were talking about the AC/DC concert that we had here, we went right into talking about how much we need college football back in our lives. It's true. Everything makes me think of you, college football. I love you. Pearl Jam is coming up. Here is Billy Squire.

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0: 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It's Pearl Jam and Even Flow. Hey guys, next week I've got stuff for you. I actually know what I have for you next week, and that is going to be pairs of tickets to go see Britt Floyd. The Moon, the Wall, and Beyond tour. It's coming to Kemba Live Wednesday, August 19th. So we're like 20 days away. It's a great show. I saw it in a theater earlier this year, and I can't wait to see it outside at Kemba, because it's just, it's almost too big for a theater, which made it kind of cool, but it didn't get the full effect of the lasers and such. It's a really cool show. If you haven't seen it, if you have, you know what I'm talking about. Next week, I got your chance to win tickets to go enjoy the closest thing we're ever going to see to Pink Floyd again. I got Guns N' Roses and Ozzy ready for you next on Classic Rock QFM 96.
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0: Classic Rock UFM 96, you're working second shift with Big Rick. And it is SummerSlam weekend for those who celebrate the wrestling world. And it's also the 30th anniversary of Kurt Angle winning a gold medal in the Olympics with a broken frickin' neck, which becomes a tagline of his when he becomes a WWE champion. But he took his on-mat career from gold medal to in-ring career as a WWE champion and a Hall of Famer. I remember it so vividly, and I mean, he's probably one of America's favorite Olympians. Maybe not here because, you know, Simone Biles is from here, and that's pretty good. And by pretty good, I mean she's the best to ever do anything that she probably has ever done. But Kurt Angle was a guy that I met a couple of times, just being that we were both from Pittsburgh. And he talks openly about his struggles with painkillers and things like that and some of the bad things that happened to him in life. It's actually a pretty good story of how you can turn it around. You can go from incredible to bad back to I can be normal again. And he's actually a pretty decent dude. I got the Black Crowes, Def Leppard, Twisted Sister coming up next.
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2: Rick, a couple things going on for your afternoon. A drive accident in the Groveport area causing some big delays. US 33 East just past South Hamilton Road. Getting some stop-and-go traffic right now backed up all the way to the East Outer Belt. Showing delays of an hour and increasing. Use alternate routes if you can. And you got a slight delay as you make your way through downtown on 315 South. Tack on an extra 8 minutes. 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

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We don't give away on the air. U2 and Pink Floyd are coming up here is Twisted Sister.

0: Classic Rock UFM 96 with you two. I had mentioned already that I've got tickets next week. We heard Pink Floyd to go see Pink Floyd's The Moon, The Wall, and Beyond tour. 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The show is August 19th. It's outdoor, and it's going to be spectacular. I saw it. It's great. Next week, your chance in the 4 o'clock hour to pick up those tickets. Bon Jovi and Soundgarden are coming up next on Classic Rock QFM 96, Second Shift with Big Rick.
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2: Rick, accident just reported on the south outer belt. The right lane is closed on 270 East right after High Street. About a 12-minute delay as you're headed eastbound between High Street and Obetz. And in the Groveport area, backups improving on 33 East after an accident at South Hamilton Road. Still expect delays of about 20 minutes or more, backed up to 270. From the QFM 96 Sears Heating and Cooling Weather Center, they're not plumbers, they're not electricians. 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Tonight, cloudy skies, overnight low of 69, and tomorrow morning showers, then overcast, high of 77. For QFM 96 traffic, I'm Johnny Hollywood.
3: 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Alice Cooper here to let you know what's going on up in my attic. 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I might even play you some live music, but I'll definitely read the emails that you've been sending me to alice@alicesattic.com. Keep them coming. Don't miss out on the madness right here on Alice's Attic with Alice Cooper. 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

0: Classic Rock UFM 96. It is Second Shift with Big Rick and Wide Receiver University. Well, that's what Ohio State should be renamed. I remember doing a story a couple months ago about the total number of dollars spent in the NFL on wide receivers only that played at Ohio State. And the number was astronomical. Well, I was off by about $132 million because that is the new deal for Chris Olave. 4-year extension worth up to $132 million, including a $90 million guarantee. 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Wide receivers anywhere around the country, if you're less than a 4-star, you're probably not getting a whole hell of a lot of looks from a school like Ohio State. And if you are a 5-star, you better rise to the top of that class to try to get the attention of Ohio State. I get it. Heartline's not here. It is going to be a different offense under Arthur Smith, but I'm pretty sure we can still make wide receivers even better here in Columbus. I got more rock coming for you from, let's see, the Jay Giles Band, Offspring, Tom Petty right here on Classic Rock, QFM 96.
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2: Rick, accident on the south outer belt cleared up. Traffic moving through freely there now on 270 East. Back up to the north outer belt, 270 East, right at High Street. You got a disabled vehicle on the right berm causing some delays, about a 7-minute delay as of right now. 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
3: 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Yeah.
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You're working second shift with Big Rick on Classic Rock QFM 96. I used to try to tell girls that song was written about me, Sharp Dressed Man, and when they looked down and saw I was wearing cargo shorts and a t-shirt, they instantly knew I was lying. And you know what? It's never worked. I got the Stones and the Offspring coming up. Here's Jake Isles Band.

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0: Classic Rock QFM 96, second shift with Big Rick. And I saw yesterday that the sit-down between Alex Van Halen and David Lee Roth happened in Fargo. They both showed up, which honestly I thought was the first hurdle. First of all, who wants to go to Fargo? If you've ever been there, you'd know. The answer is nobody wants to go to Fargo. Second, why is it in Fargo? I have no idea. Third, they hate each other. I mean, just hate one another. I saw pictures. They were, in fact, both there. I cannot wait to listen to whatever it is. It's kind of like a TED Talk, essentially, but I want to know everything. We are going to be able to watch it in its entirety, from what I understand. Nobody had the rights to cut it up. Nobody had final cuts on it. So let's hope that we get the full unedited version of that. We've got Green Day and AC/DC Zeppelin lined up for you next on Classic Rock QFM 96.
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2: A few new ones popping up, Rick, for your drive home on campus. The two left lanes are blocked at 315 South at Kinnear Road, Olentangy Road due to a crash. Stop and go traffic delays about 5 minutes and increasing. Up into Dublin, the right lane is blocked on the west outer bell. 270 North just beyond Tuttle Crossing Boulevard. Police and MS currently on the scene. About a 5 minute delay as of right now. And down on the south outer belt, the two left lanes are blocked at 270 West just beyond High Street due to a crash. Expect delays on the way. From the QFM 96 Sears Heating and Cooling Weather Center. 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Cloudy skies tonight, overnight low of 69. Morning showers tomorrow, then overcast, high of 77. Johnny Hollywood, QFM 96 Traffic.
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11: 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And now that you're calm and healing, you're probably driving better too.
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Classic Rock QFM 96, working second shift with Big Rick. And speaking of working, if you're trying to get a new job, according to a new study, there's a good chance that nobody cares if you smoke the devil's lettuce. Actually, the devil's lettuce is probably safer than real lettuce because it won't give you blowout diarrhea. At least it shouldn't. But that's it. Companies are no longer making you take a weed test. They don't care. I remember going for one of the first jobs that I ever tried to get was at the Daly's Juice Factory. It wasn't far from my house. They make those little huggy drinks. And they asked me, they're like, well, can you pass a required drug test? And I was like,

Yeah? Turns out I couldn't, and I didn't get the job, so I went to work at an amusement park instead. But the point is, now nobody cares, so smoke them if you got them, because you can still get that promotion or new job. Yeah? Turns out I couldn't, and I didn't get the job, so I went to work at an amusement park instead. But the point is, now nobody cares, so smoke them if you got them, because you can still get that promotion or new job. Hang in there, little tiger. Def Leppard and Temple of the Dog, Pink Floyd are coming your way next on Classic Rock.

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Classic Rock QFM 96 with Def Leppard, Rock of Ages. It is second shift, and now that that pesky residency that took up so much of 2026 for Def Leppard is over, rumor has it they're gearing up for a tour in 2027. Could it happen? I sure as hell hope so, because Def Leppard is one of the bands that still sounds exactly like they sounded the first time that you heard them. It's actually pretty amazing. Joe Elliott's voice sounds great for his age and all the things that they've been through. Chef's kiss. Pink Floyd is coming up right now. You're getting Temple the Dog.

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0: You're working second shift with Big Rick, Classic Rock, QFM 96, and the Rolling Stones. I have a fresh blue vinyl sitting on my desk right now of the new Rolling Stones record, Foreign Tongues, and I cannot wait to dive into this weekend. I wanted to make sure the first time I heard it on vinyl. I don't know why, but it was kind of important to me, and I'm glad I got one. Another band that still produces vinyl and a band you have a chance to go see because your friends Torg and Elliot love you, the Foo Fighters. Next week, Torg and Elliot have your chance every morning to win tickets to go see the Foo Fighters, the Take Cover Tour with Queens of the Stone Age at Huntington Bank Field. That's Monday, August 10th. Ticketmaster.com. The tickets can be had right now, or you can win them from Torg and Elliot next week. If you've never seen the Foo Fighters, worth the trip to Cleveland. And for me, not much is, but that would do it. 38 Special and Nirvana coming up next.
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2: Rick, traffic finally starting to get by on the North Outer Belt in Dublin after that vehicle fire has now been moved to the right berm. Still delay about 15 minutes or so, but traffic finally getting through. And farther down on 270 on the North Outer Belt, eastbound, you've got the right two lanes blocked right at High Street due to disabled vehicle. From the QFM 96 Sears Heating and Cooling Weather Center, they're not plumbers, they're not electricians. 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Cloudy skies tonight, overnight low of 69. Tomorrow, showers, then overcast skies, high of 77. Johnny Hollywood, QFM 96 Traffic.
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0: For months, you guys have heard me talk about the chronic pain that I was in. 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

Classic Rock UFM 96, working second shift with Big Rick. And because you are, I'll tell you what's coming next. I got Zeppelin and Aerosmith on the way. Right now, you got Nirvana.

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It is Second Shift, Zeppelin, Black Dog. Coming up, we're going to absolutely hate on a guy that I already hate on, and it seems a lot of you hate on him too, so we'll go into the weekend hating on him together. That's after Puddle of Mud. Right now, it's Foreigner.

0: Classic Rock QFM 96, second shift with Big Rick and Puddle of Mud. So LeBron James is in talks and very close to a big epic docuseries like the one we got with Michael Jordan during COVID. Now, I think there are two schools of thought here. The Last Dance with Michael Jordan was phenomenal. And it was phenomenal even though he had the final cut. He did not come off as a great guy. What he came off as is an intense champion that was better at basketball than anybody else and ever will be. For LeBron, he's still actively playing, even though he doesn't want to live in the city that he signed with, which is, to me, a red flag if you're a 76ers fan. He's going to live in New York and commute by helicopter. I just don't want to watch it. I don't want to watch it. I don't care. Maybe it's 10 years from now if he ever retires. I want to hear the story of why he did what he did. I don't want to hear it in the moment. I wish I could not hate him, but I can't. I can't. Sorry, Ohio. He's just something I can't accept into my life. Stone Temple Pilots, the Eagles, and Stevie Nicks. I'll take all of that next on Classic Rock QFM 96.
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2: Rick, finally moving through freely on the North Outer Belt 270 East. Past vehicle fire has been moved to the right berm, and traffic getting through now just fine up in Dublin. Downtown, though, the left lane is blocked on 70 East right at the 71-315 connector due to a crash causing some slight delays. 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

0: Classic Rock QFM 96. Wrapping up the second shift here with Stevie Nicks in the Edge of 17. We're actually on the edge of punching out. But next week when we come back, lots of cool stuff for you, including I've got pairs of tickets for you to go see Britt Floyd, The Moon, The Wall, and Beyond Tour. 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Tom Petty and Allison Chains are ready to go. 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

Classic Rock QFM 96. That's it. Punching out on second shift, at least until tomorrow. I get a Saturday shift. Good for me. You guys enjoy the rest of your evening. The night foreman is coming in. That is Dave Mann. He's got a treat for you, though. At 10 o'clock, he switches this radio station into denim and leather. All the metal that you can handle. It's a great show. If you don't listen to Denim and Leather on the regular and you love the old school rock and roll metal, you're missing out. I will talk to you tomorrow afternoon. I remind you, you are listening to Classic Rock QFM 96, Columbus, Ohio, and don't you forget it.

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0: Classic Rock, QFM 96, Aerosmith, Back in the Saddle. Do you like horses? You know, when I was a kid, I remember I was terrified of them. And it was just only because every time I would approach a horse, my older brother used to ride with one of his friends, and they'd come by the house on the horses. And then I'd walk out to see them, and the horses would start freaking out and acting weird. And they go, well, they're doing that because they can tell you're scared. I'm like, I'm not scared until they start acting up. And then, I don't know. It took me years to get over that fear. Every now and then, I will go for, you know, horseback ride, but it's usually one of those horses with a broken spirit that's near death that just kind of clops along on the trail. He just wants to get back and get some apples. So that's I digress. That is the extent of my saddle talk.
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0: Classic Rock QFM 96 with Poison. Brett Michaels, he's not going to be singing that one for a while as he battles a painful kidney stone. He had a kidney stent put in. So best of luck, Brett, and we'll see you on the stage whenever you're damn good and ready.
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